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vaccinated. Vaccines have been indiscriminately saving lives since 1796. The first smallpox immunization was a fight back against diseases. And for the first time, it gave everyone a chance. Hundreds of vaccines later, across 2¼ centuries, billions of people have lived longer lives. They have grown up to become nurses, doctors, teachers, firefighters, musicians, fathers, mothers, brothers, and sisters. And so you see, vaccines provide opportunities and hope for all of us to enjoy a more fulfilling life. Now, that is something we should all be fighting for. Vaccines in pursuit of a long life well lived. Get all your shots.

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3: Myth. 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That is false. 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

0: published it. A Danish study with over 500,000 children in 2002 provided strong evidence against any link between MMR vaccine and autism. 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
3: 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In recent years, outbreaks of measles have occurred in a range of World Health Organization European region countries with traditionally high immunization coverage.
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fully vaccinated. Vaccines have been indiscriminately saving lives since 1796. The first smallpox immunization was a fight back against diseases. And for the first time, it gave everyone a chance. Hundreds of vaccines later, across 2¼ centuries, billions of people have lived longer lives. They have grown up to become nurses, doctors, teachers, firefighters, musicians, fathers, mothers, brothers, and sisters. And so you see, vaccines provide opportunities and hope for all of us to enjoy a more fulfilling life. Now, that is something we should all be fighting for. Vaccines in pursuit of a long life well lived. Get all your shots.

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0: secret. I don't just want to know about any secret of yours. 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
0: Welcome to the INET Academy.

your praise. All over the room. We worship the Lord. I want us to worship God for just a moment. We talked about one sound. Everybody say one sound. There is a kingdom sound. There is a kingdom sound. Everybody say that. There is a kingdom sound. Say it again. There is a kingdom sound. And I want you to understand this, that there is always a sound that precedes a move of God. Everybody say that. There's always a sound that precedes the move of God. Whenever you will find deliverance, wherever you will find healing, wherever you find a move of God, it is always associated with a sound. I want us to take just maybe 30 seconds, and we're gonna sing this song. We're gonna raise it as an offering to the Lord. But I want us to take about maybe just 30 seconds, if you will. Brother, I just want you to minister on that guitar. I want you to raise your hands in His presence, and let's just worship God all over this room. Come on, everybody, let's worship God all over this room.

Yes, you have. So we give you high praise and we say, hallelujah. You have won it all for me. Listen, I want you to lift your hands for just a moment. Let's worship God. I want to hear that guitar for just a moment. I just want you to minister. The Bible calls it a zamar praise. That praise upon the string instruments is that zamar praise. Glory to God. The Bible says that Saul called for David to offer a zamar praise when he was troubled with the spirit. There are some of you who are troubled in your spirit, but

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We worship the Lord. I want us to worship God for just a moment. We talked about one sound. Everybody say one sound. There is a kingdom sound. There is a kingdom sound. Everybody say that. There is a kingdom sound. Say it again. There is a kingdom sound. And I want you to understand this, that there is always a sound that precedes a move of God. Everybody say that. There's always a sound that precedes the move of God. Whenever you will find deliverance, wherever you will find healing, wherever you find a move of God, it is always associated with a sound. I want us to take just maybe 30 seconds, and we're gonna sing this song. We're gonna raise it as an offering to the Lord. But I want us to take about maybe just 30 seconds, if you will. Brother, I just want you to minister on that guitar. I want you to raise your hands in His presence, and let's just worship God all over this room. Come on, everybody, let's worship God all over this room.

Listen, I want you to lift your hands for just a moment. Let's worship God. I want to hear that guitar for just a moment. I just want you to minister. The Bible calls it a Zamar praise. That praise upon the string instruments is that Zamar praise. Glory to God. The Bible says that Saul called for David to offer a Zamar praise. When he was troubled with the spirit, there are some of you who are troubled in your spirit. But as we worship God in this fashion, God is going to set you free.

media praise. 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I want us to worship God for just a moment. We talked about one sound. Everybody say one sound. There is a kingdom sound. There is a kingdom sound. Everybody say that. There is a kingdom sound. Say it again. There is a kingdom sound. And I want you to understand this, that there is always a sound that precedes a move of God. Everybody say that. There's always a sound that precedes the move of God. Whenever you will find deliverance, wherever you will find healing, wherever you find a move of God, it is always associated with a sound. I want us to take just maybe 30 seconds, and we're gonna sing this song. We're gonna raise it as an offering to the Lord. But I want us to take about maybe just 30 seconds, if you will. Brother, I just want you to minister on that guitar. I want you to raise your hands in His presence and let's just worship God all over this room. Come on, everybody, let's worship God all over this room.

Listen, I want you to lift your hands for just a moment. Let's worship God. I want to hear that guitar for just a moment. I just want you to minister. The Bible calls it a Zamar praise. That praise upon the string instruments is that Zamar praise. Glory to God. The Bible says that Saul called for David to offer a Zamar praise. When he was troubled with the spirit, there are some of you who are troubled in your spirit. But as we worship God in this fashion, God is going to set you free.

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He's worthy of the glory. He deserves the praise today. Come on, everybody, all over the room, open your mouth and worship. Lift your hands and bless him in this place.

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Susan, it is I, your God. I am ready to begin. These words are for whoever will listen and for whoever has a heart for their God. Children of the Most High, I am asking you to repent before a holy God. This is the hour of repentance, weeping and wailing over your sinfulness, over your lust for the world, your lusting eyes for the world. You have put another God before me, many gods, actually. You have placed me at the bottom of your list. You have dishonored me because you love the world more than me. I am not at the top of the mind. I am not the first thought in the morning or the last thought at night. Many of you spend very little time with me throughout your days. You make lots of time for many other pursuits. You find many worldly activities more important than your pursuit of me, your God. You make other people, other activities and other pursuits of greater worthiness to you than me, your Maker. Why do you think that is so? You have clearly made up your mind to take the low road than to pursue the high road. The high road is a very narrow road. Only few will make their way to this very narrow road. The world will pull you away as you try to make your way down my narrow road. The enemy will clutch and pull the people off the narrow road that leads to my salvation, my truth, and ultimately my kingdom, where my true followers come for eternity. You must set your sights on this narrow path. You must seek me in all your ways. You must surrender your all to me, your God, and I do mean you all. I cannot accept a partial filling of your lamp oil. A partial relationship will not do. If you believe yourself ready to come with me in my rapture, then you would have thrown off the world completely. You would have walked away from your own will, laid yourself before me in repentance, and begged to be in my perfect will at all costs. Anything else puts you in danger of eternal failure, a failure to be saved and failing to be with God for eternity. These words are sincere, they are serious. You must take them seriously if you want to be saved. Half-hearted love for God is as good as outright hatred of God. You either love me, my will, and my ways, or you reject me. There's no middle ground. Now decide for yourself, will you be with me in my kingdom for eternity, or will you die in your sin apart from your God, cast into eternal hell? Choices must be made. These are your choices to make. Don't be deceived. There is no other way. Come into my glorious light, receive salvation, choose for me, surrender your all to me, repent of your ugly sin, and then come live in my will for your life. These words are for your benefit. The time is short. Come quickly and find your God. Cast your cares on me. I will bear your burdens. I await your answer.

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there's a deliverance, there's a wholehearted step over that line. Even if you're not in that

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But I just wonder if in this room tonight, there's a remnant of people who know that they need Him more than anything else. That have a singular focus. That if it takes me the rest of my life, I'm going to see a move of God in my generation. And I'm not going to become tired of waiting.

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their homes. Father, the gift in some plead my cause, but strive, fight against me. Render everybody know that you we need that as we feel help to face one and to keep our purpose on you to covering of families watching this morning.

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1: 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Above the singing, God, above the music, above the songs.

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1: Let me tell you why you're here. You're here because you know something. What you know, you can't explain. But you feel it. You felt it your entire life. That there's something wrong with the world. You don't know what it is, but it's there. Like a splinter in your mind, driving you mad. Do you want to know what it is? It is all around us, even now, in this very room. You can see it when you look out your window, or when you turn on your television. You can feel it when you go to work, when you go to church, when you pay your tithes, when you pay your taxes. Blind from the truth. What truth? You have to see it for yourself. After this, there's no turning back. You take the blue pill, the story ends. You wake up in your bed and believe whatever you want to believe. Or you can take the red pill. Remember, all I'm offering you is the truth. Nothing more.
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0: Samoa in the Pacific to Antigua and Barbuda in the Caribbean, the baton of the Commonwealth is being passed once again. In 2026, our family of nations prepares for the next and 28th Commonwealth Heads of Government meeting.
1: Children, 2026 will be a defining moment for Antigua and Barbuda, and we look forward to welcoming 56 countries to our shores. Our Commonwealth family will discuss, decide, and act together for the benefit of the people we serve. At this pivotal time, it is important that we stand together as small states, emerging nations, and developed countries. We rise to meet our challenges. 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
2: Antigua and Barbuda hosts the 28th Commonwealth Heads of Government meeting at a time of global turmoil, climatic upheaval, stalled growth, and lower standards of living. 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I am convinced that we are ready to reduce trade barriers, deliver high-impact investments, invest in youth skills for a historic expansion of Commonwealth businesses and markets, and protect our planet for our shared prosperity.
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0: Welcome back to the PBN Morning News. Thank you so much for staying with us. We do apologize for the extended break due to some minor technical difficulties. My name is Shanelle Imhoff, and here are the stories we are following at this time. A man killed in drive-by shooting. Winners crowned in Mr. and Miss Teenage Pageant. Regionally, passenger ferry carrying 116 capsizes off Guyana coast during night journey. And internationally, Spain outlasts Argentina 1-0 to win the World Cup Championship. And now for the news in detail.
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0: have in the local news this morning, a young man is dead and a teenager is fighting for his life after a brazen shooting in Porter's Village sent shockwaves through the community. LD Nudel has the latest.
1: And this is a deeply disturbing incident that has left the Porter's community in a state of shock and grief this Sunday. Police have identified the man killed as 29-year-old Leandro Hubbard, known to friends and family as Leo, a Chinaman. Hubbard was shot and killed this morning in an incident that unfolded directly opposite the Porter's Primary School, a location that makes the brazenness of this attack all the more alarming. Residents reported hearing multiple gunshots before rushing from their homes, only to discover the victims. The attack, by all accounts, unfolded within seconds. An 18-year-old young man who was with Hubbard at the time of the shooting also sustained serious gunshot injuries. Tonight, he remains in critical condition at the Sir Lester Byrd Medical Center, and a second family is now anxiously awaiting and praying for news. Police have secured the scene and launched a full investigation into the killing. At this time, no motive has been established and no suspects have been identified or arrested. Investigators are expected to interview residents and review all available evidence, including surveillance footage, as they work to piece together exactly what happened and bring those responsible to justice. Authorities are making a direct appeal to the public. If you know anything, say something. No piece of information is too small. Anyone with details that could assist the investigation is asked to contact the Criminal Investigations Department or the nearest police station. LD Nudel reporting for PBN News.
0: Antigua's Carnival 2026 is producing some unforgettable moments. And on Saturday night, two outstanding young people were crowned at the ECAB Mr. and Miss Teenage Pageant. There's more in this report.
2: What a night it was for two schools in particular. Catherine Pimentel of Clare Hall Secondary School has been crowned ECAB Miss Teenage 2026, capping a dominant performance that saw her sweep several individual awards on the night. Pimentel walked away with the Personality and Aspiration, Interview and Leadership Awards in the female category, a clean sweep that made her the standout delegate of the competition. On the male side, Sule Williams of the Antigua Grammar School claimed the ECAB Mr. Teenage 2026 crown, a proud moment for both the young man and his school. The first runners-up were Andresa Thomas of Antigua Girls High School and Zion Joseph of St. Joseph's Academy, Brian Lewis of Christ the King High School, and Duve Burns of the Clay Hall Secondary School rounded out the top three as second runners-up. There were several other notable award winners on the night. Zion Joseph had an exceptional beginning, claiming the most congenial, Mr. Photogenic, and sweeping all three male category awards in Personality and Aspiration, Interview, and Leadership. Nala Nathaniel of Jennings Secondary School was named Miss Photogenic. In the Performing Talent category, St. Mary's Secondary School shone brightly, with Callie Geist winning the Female Award and Christopher Lee taking the Male Prize. The Most Improved Awards went to Sarah Williams and Kareem Amidi, both representing Fair Secondary School. The Festival's Commission congratulated all contestants and extended special thanks to title sponsor ECAB and everyone who contributed to the success of the 2026 pageant. Jeremiah Toussaint for PBN News.
0: Antiguan Barbuda is taking a major step toward transforming eye care services on the island, with the government exploring a potentially groundbreaking partnership with one of China's leading ophthalmic institutions. My apologies. Patron Thomas has the details.
3: If this partnership materializes as envisioned, it could significantly change the landscape of vision care for peoples right across Antigua and Barbuda and major wider Caribbean. Health Minister Michael Joseph recently traveled to China alongside Sir Lester Byrd Medical Center Medical Director Dr. Siobhan Bell Jarvis and Antigua and Barbuda's Ambassador to China, Clement Antonio, visiting the HE Vision Group, one of the country's most respected and comprehensive eye care providers. The delegation toured the institution's community clinics, hospitals, and university facilities, getting a first-hand look at how the HE Vision Group delivers eye care across primary, secondary, and tertiary levels, and how it built an integrated model combining patient care, medical education, and cutting-edge research. Minister Joseph returns from the visit clearly impressed, describing the institution's comprehensive services and its commitment to training the next generation of eye care professionals as standout features of what he observed. The discussion that followed the tour opened the door to several exciting possibilities for Antigua and Barbuda. On the table are scholarships through the HE Vision Group's University for Antigua and Barbuda's interests in pursuing studies in optometry, an opportunity that could help build a pipeline of locally trained vision care specialists. Also on the discussion is the provision of modern eye care screening equipment that will allow for expanded services nationwide, along with broader improvements to the country's eye care infrastructure. And the long-term vision is even more ambitious. Minister Joseph said the potential partnerships directly supports the Ministry of Health's objective of establishing a regional eye hospital, which right here in Antigua, a facility that would serve patients from across the entire Caribbean. The minister said investing in education, advanced technology, and strategic international partnerships remain central to the government's drive to modernize healthcare and ensure that every resident has access to world-class services, including vision care. Reporting for PBN News, I'm Peter Thomas.
0: Antigua and Barbuda's healthcare system is set for a major transformation after Health Minister Michael Joseph returned from China with seven landmark cooperation agreements that could fundamentally reshape how medical services are delivered in this country. Here are the details.
4: And seven agreements in a single visit is a remarkable outcome that signals just how seriously this government is pursuing modernization of healthcare in Antigua and Barbuda. During his official visit to China, Health Minister Michael Joseph signed several cooperation agreements with Nguzu Normal University and its affiliated hospital, a comprehensive package of deals designed to strengthen medical education, expand specialist care, advance research, and bring cutting-edge healthcare technology to our shores. The centerpiece of package is a comprehensive strategic cooperation agreement, a five-year framework that will govern the overall collaboration between Antigua and Barbuda's Ministry of Health and the Chinese institution. But the individual agreements are equally exciting. Among the most impactful of the creation of an international internet hospital, a cross-border telemedicine platform that will connect patients and doctors right here in Antigua and Barbuda with medical specialists at Nguzu Normal University. In practical terms, this means Antigua and Barbudans may be able to access specialist consultations from world-class Chinese physicians without ever having to be abroad, on a plane, or potentially life-changing developments for patients who currently must travel overseas for care. The two sides also agreed to establish an online care center, a specialized facility focused on advanced diagnostics and clinical care. And collaborative public health research program will use multi-stream data to study disease trends, strengthen evidence-based decision-making, and support health planning across Antigua and Barbuda and the wider Eastern Caribbean. Additional agreements provide the expanded medical education professional exchange, joint research initiatives, healthcare workforce development, and scholarship opportunities for Antigua and Barbuda's students pursuing careers in medicine. Minister Joseph, who was accompanied by Solicitor Bird Medical Center Medical Director Dr. Siobhan Bell Jarvis and Ambassador to Chinese Clement Antonio, described the agreement as a transformative investment in the country's healthcare future, saying the partnership will improve patient care, build workforce capacity, and expand access to specialist service that Antiguans and Barbudans urgently need. Reporting for PBN News, I'm Peter Thomas.
0: With that, we've come to the end of our local segment for this morning. Stay tuned. 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

0: Welcome back to the PBN Morning News. Regionally, a passenger ferry carrying 116 people capsized off Guyana's coast, triggering a massive overnight search and rescue operations as authorities race to find survivors.
1: Off of the coast of Guyana, after a passenger ferry carrying 116 people capsized in the Atlantic Ocean, Guyana's Public Works Minister Juan Edkill has confirmed that the MV Barima sent out distressed call late Saturday night before rolling over near Iron Punt off of the Pamaroon River. The aged vessel had departed Georgetown previously that afternoon, bound for Port Kaituna in Northwest District. So far, emergency crews have successfully rescued 8 survivors alive in jurisdictions plagued by jet black visibility. The Guyana's Defense Force, Coast Guard, local air corps, and private vessels have multiplied strategic search sectors to locate the remaining passengers' accounts. Officials noted that the vessel was fully equipped with more than 200 life jackets, giving disaster units surging hope as deployments expand surrounding the disaster site. That's all we have time for. Keep watching NewsX World for more news updates from around the world.
0: And internationally, Spain has defeated Argentina 1-0 to claim its second World Cup title. Ferran Torres scored a decisive goal in the 106th minute.
2: It took extra time, but for Spain, it turns out the heart of a champion beats red. La Roja coming out on top in a thrilling match against defending champs Argentina, 1-0 on a goal from Ferran Torres, claiming the country's second World Cup title and first since 2010.
3: I'd be delighted to see the Spanish win.
4: We're all Spaniards!
5: That's a really good match.
2: It comes after Spain held Argentina to no official shots on goal, and sensation Lamine Yamal had a chance to win in the waning moments of regular time on a free kick. Argentine goalkeeper Emiliano Martinez with one spectacular save after another. But in the end, Spain and their 19-year-old phenom Yamal prevailing, a teenage champion and just the fourth teenager ever to win a World Cup. The historic matchup pitting Spain, the best defense, against Argentina, the best offense, their first World Cup clash in 60 years. Spain now becomes the first nation ever to hold both the men's and women's World Cup titles simultaneously. The remarkable championship included the finals' first ever halftime show, flush with stars from Shakira to Madonna to BTS, as well as the heads of state from Spain, Canada, Mexico, and the United States. As fans celebrate the incredible run of football the world just witnessed in what might be Lionel Messi's final appearance representing Argentina on the international stage, ending one story chapter and perhaps seeing another one first written.
6: Sam is joining us now from the stadium in New Jersey. And Sam, we see some Argentina fans streaming out. I'm guessing Spain's are still celebrating?
7: You guessed correctly, Hallie. It's a lot of white and blue out here right now. Spain's legion of fans still inside the stadium for the trophy presentation. Look, Hallie, Argentina was down a man for all of extra time after a late red card. Spain sealed the deal. They allowed one goal all tournament. Hallie, that is a record. Back to you.
6: Sam Brock with the assignment.
0: Now for a look at this morning's weather report.

0: Queen. The rhythm of a queen, I can't wait.
1: The beat of a journey. Oh, this show.
0: Eldeen and his team.
1: They're ready.
0: Working so hard.
1: And they're ready for it.
0: It's going to be amazing.
1: Awesome. Hey, guys.
2: Oh!
0: Wow, you're working so hard.
1: Oh, my God. Guys.
0: Are you ready?
1: Oh, my goodness.
2: We didn't.
1: Out. Guys, July 21st is just around the corner.
2: It's the corner.
1: The queen of carnival competition. Mm-hmm. The rhythm of a queen. The beat of a journey. The girls, well, let me tell you, they're working very hard.
0: I was going to ask, are they ready?
1: I think they're ready.
2: Okay.
1: They're ready. You guys are my hosts. Are you guys ready?
2: Oh, well, you know.
0: I'm supported by the one and only, so I think we are. Can I say we, Shane?
2: Yes,
1: okay.
2: Yes.
1: You guys are ready to bring that rhythm to the stage?
0: Oh, yes.
1: All right.
0: Have a dance-off as well.
1: All right, a dance-off. Okay. So you know we're doing things different this year. The whole show, from the production to the end, everything different. So thank you guys once again
0: for supporting me
1: and becoming my host.
0: Yes.
1: I know you guys were going to say yes. Okay, so let's do a check.
2: Yes.
1: Opening number ready.
0: Mm-hmm.
1: Swimwear segment.
0: You got it.
1: Mm-hmm. Talent segment.
0: You got it.
1: Costume segment.
0: Ooh, mm-hmm. One of my favorites.
1: Evening wear segment.
0: Uh-huh.
1: Interview segment.
0: Covered.
1: All right, guys. I think we're ready.
2: Come on, guys.
1: Oh, yeah. Here we go. I think we're ready. We're going to do a toast because I think we're ready. We're ready.
0: It's the queen of carnival 2026.
1: We got this, guys.
0: Of a queen.
1: We got this.
2: Our journey.
0: Yeah.
1: We're ready.
0: To an exciting show.
1: Ready.

Here is the evening weather forecast for Antigua and Barbuda, as well as its surrounding coastal waters. This forecast is valid from 8 p.m. tonight, Sunday 19th July, until 8 p.m. tomorrow, Monday 20th July 2026. Notwithstanding a tropical wave moving across the area, low moisture levels along with the presence of Saharan dust will restrict significant shower activity. Therefore, look for skies tonight to be partly cloudy and slightly hazy with a 20% or a slight chance of brief showers. Tomorrow will be partly sunny and slightly hazy with a 40% or a moderate chance of brief morning showers. A maximum temperature of 33 degrees Celsius or 91 degrees Fahrenheit was recorded in Antigua today. Meanwhile, Barbuda recorded a maximum temperature of 32 degrees Celsius or 90 degrees Fahrenheit. The forecast minimum temperature for tonight is 26 degrees Celsius or 79 degrees Fahrenheit, and the forecast maximum temperature for tomorrow, Monday, is 33 degrees Celsius or 91 degrees Fahrenheit. The wind will blow out of the east tonight and east-northeast tomorrow, with speeds ranging from 19 to 31 kilometers per hour or 12 to 20 miles per hour, with possible gusts to as high as 50 kilometers per hour or 31 miles per hour. The overall height of the seas will be 1.2 to 2.1 meters or 4 to 7 feet. A small craft advisory remains in effect until pre-dawn. Thereafter, a small craft caution will be in effect mainly for the northern and eastern side of the islands. Only a trace of rainfall was recorded at the V.C. Byrd International Airport today. Therefore, the total rainfall recorded at the airport remains at 4.2 millimeters or 0.17 inch for the month of July. The sun will rise tomorrow at 5:43 a.m. and set at 6:44 p.m. I am Leticia Humphreys from the Antigua Barbuda Meteorological Service.

Let's take a look back at the headlines. Man killed in drive-by shooting. Winners crowned in Mr. and Miss Teenage pageant. Regionally, passenger ferry carrying 116 capsizes off Guyana coast during night journey. And internationally, Spain outlasts Argentina 1-0 to win the World Cup championship. We've come to the end of the Point Broadcasting Network morning news brief across all our news platforms. Don't forget, you can also follow us on the Point app, where you'll find the latest updates on news and sports. 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

0: from Samoa in the Pacific to Antigua and Barbuda in the Caribbean, the baton of the Commonwealth is being passed once again. In 2026, our family of nations prepares for the next and 28th Commonwealth Heads of Government meeting.
1: Children, 2026 will be a defining moment for Antigua and Barbuda, and we look forward to welcoming 56 countries to our shores. Our Commonwealth family will discuss, decide, and act together for the benefit of the people we serve. At this pivotal time, it is important that we stand together as small states, emerging nations, and developed countries. We rise to meet our challenges. 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
2: Antigua and Barbuda hosts the 28th Commonwealth Heads of Government meeting at a time of global turmoil, climatic upheaval, stalled growth, and lower standards of living. 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
6: 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I can't stand still. No way, no way, this music.

0: Welcome back to the Morning Point. You're joining me on set is the one and only, let me see if I can do it like you, Petran. What you were trying
1: to do? I was going to say it like that, but my voice took a horse this morning. But
0: you and I both. You and I both. I told them your business this morning.
1: Oh, Lord.
0: I told them that you were up with us last night and early this morning at the Junior Calypso and Junior Soca competitions. We're going to come up with the picture of the day. We didn't catch you for this one, but we look who we found in the crowd. We found Jeremiah in the crowd, smiling with all entities of his teeth. Yes, he was with, we found him in the crowd last night at the Junior competition. It was definitely a pleasure running into him.
1: It was a vibe being with the PBN team too, you know. Y'all are everywhere
0: we go.
1: I'm looking forward to this carnival, guys.
0: Oh, for sure. It's already off to a great start. I mean, Teenage Pageant was fabulous. Shout out to Nielsen and his team, the Festivals Commission, all the schools, the winners, the runners-up. I mean, it was a well-executed show.
1: It was.
0: And the teens really did a fabulous job. I can't wait to have a conversation with them. And then, of course, last night, we had the little ones doing their thing.
1: A very competitive competition.
0: Very tight competition. Mm-hmm. And trust me, we weren't lacking in entertainment.
1: That's true.
0: At all, at any point of the day. Even though we're saying, oh, I'm tired.
1: And to anybody seeing Carnival Dead Eye, like, it definitely showed through the children last night that Carnival is still pumping and is still alive with all of those marvelous performances. Listen, I think those juniors can really knock us out, you know, the adults, you know.
0: Trust me, but a lot of the adults now got their start in juniors.
1: That's true. Island Prince,
0: look at
1: Vicious,
0: look at
1: Young Lyrics,
0: look at
1: Empress,
0: look at Queen G, Young Destroyer,
1: Lyrics Man, Young Destroyer,
0: Queen Thalia, Kimmy. I was telling somebody when, you know, I'm true to this, not new to this, like, tell me when the last time you heard about Lady Challenger and so.
1: Oh, yes.
0: When the last time you heard about Lady Challenger and so, you know, that was the same time when Queen Thalia was still Princess Thalia. And Kimmy was still little Kimmy, you know. So I think the album is in very, very good hands, and I can't wait to see what they come up with for next year.
1: Yeah, but there were some new faces I saw this year in the both within all categories, from the 5 to 12 for Calypso, and for the teens for Calypso, and even for the Groovy.
0: Mm-hmm.
1: And your daughter is one of the newbies, second year in the game, and she did exceptionally for her second time.
0: And I must say, for a new competitor as well, Master did an amazing job. First time on the stage for that particular competition. It's not an easy one.
1: And even Jumpy, that little young boy who paved his way through the Calypso, and still Jumpy. It's not easy to pass to go to the finals, and for him to be in the finals in both, and even ranked second runner up in both.
0: I guess
1: he didn't realize that. Now he ranked second runner up twice.
0: Ah, okay.
1: And he still got most improved. About the fact he got the most awards last night.
0: Honestly, yeah, this people's choice. I think he got a People's Choice Award.
1: Yeah, he got People's Choice Award.
0: Lord, he
1: got most improved.
0: He
1: got a lot of.

0: adorable. He really had the crowd going for the jump. I think he's one of the youngest.
1: And he was really tired because when he was backstage and I was helping them warm up, because I was helping a lot of them warm up, and I realized when he was backstage, he was saying he's just tired because he was in a jumpy, and then he had to perform late. He was really tired, and then you know his mom was telling him, his grandmother actually was telling him, you have to sing, boy, wake up, shake up. So give him cold water and support, little boy.
0: But he really, and sing he did. He came out and he did his thing. I'm telling you, when my kids were 5 years old, they would not have been able
1: to. Who can say Carnival dead? That is the reason that we can say we have Carnival pumping. Look at a 5 year old.
0: He was definitely
1: that generation. Mm-hmm. They're not even Gen Z. They're the one that have a great one word for them, me.
0: The Gen Alpha.
1: His diction on his diction was not as clear as would have expected, but knowing that his
0: he showed at his
1: level and his pace that he was, you know, ready for the big stage.
0: Most definitely. In future, we're gonna go to the question of the day. Before we get to the health tips, we're going to go to the question of the day. And the question of the day this morning is, what's one food you'd happily eat for both breakfast and dinner, that seems like it's supposed to be what's one food you will happily eat for both breakfast and dinner. I thought I was so tired just now.
1: It's a typo,
0: don't worry. What's one food you'd happily for both eat for both breakfast and dinner?
1: What about you? Sure you want to ask me that? I'm a local guy, you know. I love our local cuisines. So when it comes to breakfast, me want fried dumpling, fungi, chop up, saltfish. And you know, shout out to Sharon Tasty Delight. Today's where I buy my breakfast very often. She's right located right at East Bus Station at the library.
0: Fried dumpling.
1: When we go by Shane, she want $130 everything.
0: Would actually be some rolls. It's a very simple meal. It's a very simple plant-based meal, vegan or plant-based meal. It is rice paper and it is wrapped with different seasonal vegetables. So you have bok choy, you have carrots, sometimes you have sweet peppers, arugula, basil, whatever you want to put in there. I like to stir fry rice noodles sometimes. Sometimes you put oyster mushrooms, white or pink oyster mushrooms in there, and of course I get that at Bush Bungalow.
1: But let's go second option for the breakfast. My second option, I would probably be a little classy like you, but still on the general, can say American side. So I move from Antiguan to American. I would like some bacon, eggs, sausage, and you can put pancake or waffles, you know?
0: You're obsessing. You are so obsessing.
1: You're a big brother, you know? I feel like when I went to school, in primary school, and they used to tell me, you're too fat. I just go one cry to my granny and say, granny, this is a too fat. Granny said, tell them they go about empty and every empty. You have plenty access to plenty food. You tell them you have plenty access to food, or you didn't have access to food. So I tell them, my belly full of a cupboard full.
0: That's excellent advice there from the late great Miss Mingo. But with that, do we have Dr. E? Do we have the health tips? Okay, we're gonna get back to the health tip. We're gonna take a very quick break, and when we come back, you guys are going to check in with us. Call us 562-9790. Did I get it right? I think I got it right. Yay!
1: That's my favorite part of this show.
0: You're the neighborhood check in. You guys call us and tell us. I want to hear what y'all would have for breakfast and dinner.

0: at any time. Breakfast, lunch, and dinner. One meal. So when we get back, call us. We'd love to hear from you.
1: Call us. Make sure you all check in now because there's no make a point for today.
0: Exactly.
1: So make sure you all check in, and check in, check in, and make a point right now in the morning point show.
0: We'll be right back.

0: 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Call us and check in 562-9790. Tell us what's on your mind this morning. Did you go to the show last night? Did you watch the show last night? Did you watch Teenage Pageant?
1: Yes. I was about even semifinals.
0: Did you watch the semifinals?
1: On Friday.
0: Go to the semifinals. How have you been enjoying Antigua's Carnival 2026 so far? Hasn't, you know, officially started, as we haven't had the opening parade or anything yet.
1: Well, we started off with the pre-show, started with Antigua, the Killing's Fest.
0: Yes.
1: And then the semifinals of both Calypso and Soca. And when I like, the competition was hot. Not because I was in there, but it was hot. It hot this year.
0: I have some opinions on that, but I'm not saying nothing. As I'm saying that, I'm so prepared, right? I'm not saying nothing.
1: But I'm elated. I'm happy that I'm going to be showcasing at least on one of the final stage, and that's in the Calypso Monarch. I'm not telling you, that's going to be a movie.
0: I can imagine, because I remember the two times you made it to the finals, you were in the circle.
1: Yep.
0: You were second runner-up once and first runner-up once as well.
1: Only one more spot there.
0: There's one more spot. So let's see what happens. You have some stiff competition in that competition as well.
1: Yes, I know my contender is very high, because the artists are coming with the A-game this year, and semifinals don't feel like semifinals anymore.
0: Semifinals
1: feel like finals.
0: Semifinals,
1: you can even expect, you can imagine what to expect. But don't forget, the number to call is 562-9790. Check in and make your point right here on the Morning Point Show.
0: Yes. And this morning when I got home, I got my daughter home, got her dancers and all her friends home. I was in a full week, I packed up to the brim. When I was gonna not leaving any child behind. So we dropped everybody home. We got home 4:45.
1: Yeah, okay, right, we took home at the same time.
0: I got home 4:45. And had a shower. Get the water in there, then we never run. Praise the Lord. Had a shower. And came straight on. And I can imagine how many people had to do something like that, because any time my head had touched that pillow, Peter, I'm gonna take me to make it out there this morning.
1: Say you.
0: I got down the road for about 5 o'clock. It doesn't take me long to do my makeup and stuff like that. So I got down the road about 5:15. And I dozed off in my car.
1: Well, you know, Festival Commission, we really need to put something in consideration with the show last night. It would be nice to have two separate shows, because those children showed us that they need a night for themselves, a night for Calypso and a night for the Soca, Groovy and Jumpy, because I know, you know, the numbers came down this year because we had eliminations, but boy, the presentations,
0: show,
1: and the judge had to take some time to judge, because
0: got us, and you know, some people were there from like 2:30 in the afternoon, so they would have been there for like 12 hours, and that to me shows the dedication as well. That to me shows that, you know, Carnival is alive and well, that people are living.
1: A man said, this Carnival dead, then I said, Carnival dead, then I mean, yeah, alive, and I jump up. Carnival can dead, and one 10-year-old will make you jump up and dance, so.
0: Okay.
1: If that is dead, then I would want more.
0: I saw the crowd.
1: The crowd interacted well this year. I'm not going to lie. The numbers were small in the beginning, but as the time progressed and the entertainment built up, I think it was nice.
0: High at noon,
1: I think the vendors got a great support, because there was one point, I must address, especially during the Calypso. Calypso is going on, and I see more persons will buy the vendor's booth and just a drink.
0: And just having a
1: time. And buy food.
0: They're buying your food, they're having a time.
1: It was like a food fair experience. I don't know, I love this kind of an experience. Shout out to the rice pudding lady, old grass, when you have the rice pudding. Rice pudding sweet me, body sweet me.
0: You know, you can get it in the supermarkets.
1: I was told that she's distributing various places too.
0: Yes. Distributing various places, you can actually get the authentic.
1: And she has the spicy, she have the mild, and she have the original. and they can get it added with onions or more.
0: I had corns pudding.
1: No, she was telling me what other things. I was like, the rice pudding sweet me bad me, no nothing else.
0: No, trust me, you're gonna love it. And when I was partaking in such, she was one of the first vendors I always go to.
1: Oh, we have a caller?
0: She's one of the first people. I felt very quiet this morning. I know we're having some minor technical difficulties this morning, so we definitely understand that. So, you know, and
1: don't
0: also,
1: forget,
0: I think everybody's not
1: tomorrow. Yes, because a lot of us were tuned in too, you know. Big shout out to the Nation Station for assisting us with last night. Everybody was watching because in anticipation for finding out who the winner circle would have been for the four categories.
0: Four categories. So there were 40 performances.
1: Yep.
0: Last night, 40 performances last night. Very minor hiccups, but you know, in any production, I tell people this all the time. It's not just here. In any production, you will
1: especially
0: have
1: with children.
0: Your minor, you know, hiccups here and there.
1: Mm-hmm.
0: But I must say that it went relatively smoothly. We didn't have any major issues. Not to say that there weren't one or two. Didn't have any major issues, which I am very, very happy about. Yeah. So we're actually gonna go to Mario's. Jamario's.
1: And that's the returning.
0: No, Jamario's the little one.
1: Which one is the little one?
0: And I think this is his jumpy performance. We're going to see a bit of
1: second runner-up
0: jumpy performance. A five-year-old who had Carnival City rocking last night, or should I say this morning?
1: Yep.

0: awesome rocker. So they
1: that was Jamario. Yeah, he sang at number 8 in the jumpy section, 8 out of 10. So Jamario had to be a trooper to stay off the thing for his performance. But before we continue with the check-ins, we're actually going to throw to Dr. E's health tips, because we want you to see this one this morning. Let's have a look.

Well, with long days on the road and thousands of masqueraders out at once, knowing basic first aid can make all the difference. Most carnival injuries are minor, but knowing how to handle them quickly keeps a small problem from ruining your day or someone else's. Tip number one today, know the signs of heat exhaustion, dizziness, nausea, heavy sweating that suddenly stops, or confusion. If you or someone near you shows these signs, get them to shade immediately, give small sips of water, and cool the skin with a wet cloth. If they don't improve quickly, get medical help. 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For minor scrapes from crowds or costumes, clean water as soon as you can and cover to avoid infection in the heat and dust. Fainting and dizziness. Tip number three. If someone feels faint, sit them down, lower their head between their knees if possible, and get them water and shade. Don't let them keep dancing through it. A few minutes of rest prevents a fall. Tip number four, when to seek help. Know where the medical tents are at every event before it starts. Confusion, repeated vomiting, chest pain, or fainting that doesn't resolve quickly are all reasons to seek medical attention right away. Don't push through those. Well, that's all for Dr. E's health tips this morning. A little know-how goes a long way when you're out feeling the rhythm.

0: Welcome back to the Morning Report Show. In PBN News this morning, reported on international news that Spain defeated Argentina in the World Cup final 1-0 or 1-0, as Rastrodata would say. Joining me this morning is, gentlemen, isn't it a beautiful morning?
1: Indeed, because you have your sandwiched by the elves, the rose and Lee, the rose in the left and Lee, careful.
0: I had to keep up yesterday because, as you know, the junior soccer competition was yesterday, and we were up and down and left.
1: Yeah,
0: and
1: because
0: left.
1: You miss you.
0: I know. Every time I'm refreshing. I'm looking at the videos. What's happening? And you know, right, coming down to the end. Spain edged out Argentina. As my friend would say, they carry the goat.
2: Yes.
1: Well, I think the honor is truly Dr. Lee's honor. Yeah, he predicted Spain from the beginning.
2: Although I switched to the last minute.
1: But I think it's for convenience sake and argument sake, you know. I know his heart was, you know. He's Spain from the beginning, and he will continue. He has a youngster by the name of Yaman. He will tell you more about him, you know. But before I even ask Dr. Lee to say anything, I think Dr. Lee deserves every ounce of thanks, gratitude to his services throughout. You know, I was more than pleasantly surprised at his vast knowledge and his ability to make the show what it was. Without Dr. Lee, World Cup Journey 2026 would not have been the show or the success it was, based on the feedback, you know. And I want to personally thank him, and I hope that the management of Point Broadcasting Network would be on point and ensure that, you know, he's rewarded, you know. He deserves every bit. And thank you again, Dr. Lee. Great job.
2: Thank you.
0: You both did an excellent job. I'm so sorry I was not able to join you for another program. But
1: indeed, you know, we enjoyed your 1 hour.
0: When that carnival meets up, we know exactly how it goes. We had a few other people who were interested, but of course, we're also deeply involved in what's happening. But, you know, I must say that it was a great addition to the morning.
2: Yes.
0: And I'm going to miss this segment.
1: This is actually
0: my favorite segment.
1: You gotta create something, you know. Use it and create something.
0: We have to have a morning sports. Something has to happen.
1: Sports, sports is the heartbeat of a nation.
0: Something has to happen.
1: Sports is such a wise investment, mm-hmm. as the bigger nations, you know, have proven. They are the ones that dominate sports because they invest in sports, you know. They make sure the monies are there so that the people can have those recreational facilities. One of the things that bothers me, driving around Antigua. When I was in Antigua in the early 80s to 90s when I started, there were no lighted fields. The chairman of this company, Dr. Luther Lee, together with myself and others, you know, install lights there, and persons were coming from all over to get little football in the night because the afternoon time is so short. Now you have a government that is providing lighted fields. You drive around in the night.
0: I think some of them even have seating, it's awful
1: to see that, and you can't find a ball nor a player utilizing that. What is happening? I don't understand that. And you know, it is something for concern, and I think it should be thoroughly investigated as to why these fields are not being utilized. And obviously the finger will be pointed at the relevant authorities who are responsible for sports, the respective sports in the area, mainly football. One would have thought in the height of World Cup football, as a youth growing up, World Cup football is played when matches are not played. We have our own World Cup competition in the street, and we adopt the names of these players. That passion is dear. I wish at my age we had lighted fields play, man. That we are pretty in morning cups of night. You know, but just an observation, and you know, Antiguans should utilize every bit that is being provided for them to develop their sporting talents. You know, there are lots of talents in Antigua, multiplicity of talents. Most youngsters are multiple sports involved, you know. You can't tell me you can't create programs for them. Mind you, it's off-season years. that fees need to be utilized, and you the elder guys, let's utilize it, man. The football at this age is more necessary than when we play this competitive level, you know. The goodie needs, it's healthy for the body. Go breathe in the less polluted air in the night and have a nice game of soccer whereby it's entertaining, not like the one yesterday. That was that entertaining. I was disappointed. So, Dr. Lee.
0: Yes, I would want to ask both of you though, what throughout the entire World Cup journey, what was your standout moment? Now that has come to an end, what do you think your standout moment was?
2: The standout moment for me at the World Cup was easily the story that we saw with Cape Verde, how they were able to compete with not only just Argentina but the world champions, because in their first match they shut out the world champion Spain, and that was something that surprised everyone, because everyone considered Cape Verde to just be a team that's going to participate in the tournament, get knocked out, and that's it. But they actually placed second in their group, and their story was very inspiring, seeing them make changes so that Lucina's mom can then enter the country, and seeing how the nation of Cape Verde embraced them when they were going home. Definitely my standout moment for the World Cup.
1: But I would want to go deeper and to include that they held the defending champion,
2: yes,
1: and two former champions to zero,
2: yes,
1: in the regulation time.
2: Mm-hmm.
1: It took extra time for Argentina and some controversial refereeing. I know Dr. Lee would not agree. So to you know, get Argentina to where they were, and Cape Verde, most importantly, was a debutant,
0: yes,
1: at World Cup,
0: yes,
1: football. This gives credence, maybe that's why FIFA are now thinking about 6-4 teams in the next World Cup,
2: yes,
1: because they were ridiculed for increasing from 32 to 48, and ones were saying the tournament will be diluted, so, and watered down. Nonsense. Nonsense. You could only say that once, only when the opportunity is given and that is delivered. Mm-hmm. The opportunity was given and it showed, no, that is not so. And now FIFA is thinking 6-4 teams.
0: That should be
1: 128 matches. I don't know already this morning some fans are thinking what next. But you have the English Premier League coming up, the La Liga, the Bundesliga, and myself and Dr. Lee have already talked about that, so maybe we have something for you fans line up.
0: Outside of cricket, you know, CPL is coming up soon.
1: Yes, of
0: and
1: course,
0: sort of football, CPL is coming up soon, Caribbean Premier League cricket is coming up soon as well, so I am looking forward to what you guys are cooking up in the lab for us.
2: Don't worry, it's coming just now.
0: It was definitely a journey. This is how I kept abreast of what was happening, you know, because we were so busy, because it's in the middle of Carnival, in the middle of so many things. This show is how I really kept abreast of what was happening, and it kind of reignited that love that I had for the sport. So I want to thank the both of you for doing that for me, actually. And I know there are quite a few other people who would have, you know, had that interest reignited seeing you guys every morning.
1: True. And you know, it's not Dr. Lee or Rasvadad or Chanel. It's a team, you know.
2: Yes.
1: And, when we think in terms of Lennox Phoenix and the entire cast of technicians, you know, we have to be grateful, because, you know, each play their role. And
2: yes,
1: the fans, Jean Marie, who ended up being considered a top pundit until she had to call FIFA.
2: Some
1: big authorities, because we almost got her into trouble, you know. We were revealing her secrets that she's a high science woman, which she wanted to be kept very secretly. In the end, she was able to nullify that result that we were anticipating. But everybody, you know, Miss Hughes and the other secretary at the front, everybody who were, you know, King Yellow, the technicians, you know, names are so too numerous to call, like don't recall. Lutely, of course, who is the man, the chairman, who inspired this whole, you know, collaboration. And How could I forget Dr. E?
2: Oh, yes.
1: He reminded me the other day when I told him on set that I'm going to report you to management. He said, well, I'm management. I was stunned in silence, you know. Good morning, Dr. E. I'm sure he's at
0: Lesterbird Medical Center.
1: Maternity. Where he specializes in delivering Antigua's future.
0: Antenatal care.
1: As well, you know. But there's one person I want to send it. I'm not getting her to answer her phone call, you know. I won't call her name, but we have a bet. And I think that bet is still on. I'm still looking forward to that paycheck, you know. Whether it's cash or a check in physical. But I told you that the Spanish will conquer the other Spanish, because it was a Spanish conclusion to the 2020 edition.
0: It was so interesting to see, and so interesting to see the nations who threw their support behind of Spain, because this World Cup was a very political World Cup. When I say political, I don't mean partisan, but who you supported really depended on what the politics of the team represented, you know. And we even had countries like the Philippines, who were colonized by Spain, putting their support behind of Spain based on what's happening in Argentina with people of color. So it was so interesting to see that play out, that narrative play out in front of you like that.
1: The thing about the football and the complexities of the football, right? Like you just mentioned, they're still showing the support for Spain and things. When you think in terms of the politics you just mentioned, the lowest point of the World Cup, and in the whole history of World Cup football, was political interference at this World Cup.
0: At the very same
1: unpunished. You know, so... what more to see? So
0: and
1: much
0: rich,
1: and people still are attracted to
0: still lost. So you can reverse the red card all you want, but you cannot reverse the loss.
1: But then there was a video going around with the score 1-4.
2: Mm-hmm.
1: No, what was the score again?
2: It was 1-4.
1: 1-4, right. And he came with a paintbrush, he meaning Uncle Dan, and turned that 4 into a 0. So USA won the game 1-0.
0: Look, he didn't turn the 1 into an 11.
1: All that too, you know. But his presence and his interference really dampened the spirit of World Cup football.
0: And the conditions that the Italian team had to play under as well.
1: It
0: that
1: really dampened the whole spirit of the tournament.
2: But also got his involvement yesterday, how he forced himself to celebrate with Spain. Like if he kicked him off.
1: That's the guy Uncle Dan to you. He can't help it. He loves the adventure. And to you, Shanila, who could we leave you out, you know? Besides hosting us here, we were impressed. I'm sure Dr. Lee would concur here with your knowledge and your input, you know. Mark the Silver spoke highly of you in Canada. He said she knows her stuff, you know. And it's unfortunate that we couldn't have more of your time, you know. Maybe 2030 World Cup.
0: Let's see what happens in CPL, you know. Let's see what happens in cricket, because I also am a cricket lover. I follow cricket more closely than I follow football in the last few years. I know. I live 5 minutes away from the stadium. You know? Okay.
1: So you have justifiable reasons to
0: love cricket and football. Correct. So
1: big thank you to you, the fans, and the ESPN. Probably still celebrating their second World Cup title and winning again by 1-0. There goes Uncle Dan.
2: He stood at the front.
0: All of the people, and then stood up at the side.
1: Jenny pulling on. Let's go, Dan. He's not moving.
2: He's a Spaniard.
1: Come on, let's go. We have to go. This is the people's time.
2: He's a Spaniard.
1: No, he still wants to go back. He's missing the moment.
2: He doesn't like that. They celebrate without him.
0: He's gonna find a way to take credit for the win as well. And they won because they're in America, you know. The whole spiel. But you know, congratulations to Spain. Congratulations to Spain. You know, a lot of people had France. Like a lot of people, including myself.
1: I want to ask Dr. Lee and Seb, because that is his idol. Do you think we'll see Lionel in 2030?
2: Oh, I definitely don't think so. I mean, he has the way he played this tournament and how emotional it was for him that he was able to even cry after getting rid of Cape Verde, getting rid of Egypt, it shows that he knows that the time for him at professional football itself is coming to an end. At age 39, he did deliver a very good tournament with 8 goals and 4 assists in 8 matches, but I definitely think that was the last World Cup match that we can see from Lionel Messi.
1: Well, from the body language and his performance yesterday, you could tell that the physical really can't go much longer. But I blame the coach.
2: Definitely.
1: Because in the group stage, he should have been rested in that final match. And during the knockout stages, once he did what he had to do, take him out.
2: No, but
1: you have to
2: remember those knockout matches were very close.
1: Well, that's true. I thought the coach had used him a little more wisely, we could have had a more sprightly performance from
2: the final
1: yesterday.
2: Definitely.
1: But he was literally walking yesterday, and it took its toll, 7 games at that level, and 3 of the games going into extra time at 39, No one has ever done what he's done at 39 in terms of the records he has established and achieved, and Mbappe is the man that has stolen the 2 titles that he was leading in, which is the top goal scorer all time for World Cup football with 22 goals,
2: and
1: also he topped the Golden Boots, 10 goals, the first time in 56 years we are getting a scorer with 10 goals at the World Cup. It's always low figures, and the first time in the history of World Cup football we had a race for the Golden Boot with players having 6 or more goals.
2: Yes.
1: 7 players.
2: Record breaking World Cup.
1: Yeah, indeed.
0: This is a historic World Cup. It will definitely go down in the annals of history as one of the most interesting
1: record breaking, so many adjectives
0: to describe the 2020.
1: And of course, Uncle Don will find himself within that history.
2: I mean, he is.
1: He can't avoid it. He cannot be left out of the history. But again, keep it locked on Point FM, and that's the Point spelt with an E for Everlasting Education. And of course, any other point?
0: It's pointless.
1: Thank you.
0: So will you guys be on this morning for your final show?
1: No,
0: yesterday was the final show.
1: I thought it was yesterday.
0: Wow. So with that, thank you guys so much for the World Cup journey. I know our viewers and listeners definitely enjoyed every single minute, because I most definitely did. And as I said, I can't wait to see what else you guys have in store for us, because this conversation, and actually I think this is the first time you've been on set with me in the morning show.
2: It's the morning show.
0: The morning show side of things. But this has become one of my favorite segments in the mornings. And I'm going to miss it. I am genuinely going to miss it.
1: I also, whilst we were doing the World Cup programs, I saw an advertisement, our promo.
0: Mm-hmm.
1: And it has indicated that you'll be hosting your own show.
0: Yes,
1: so you have Dr. Lee to discuss. We can talk of any subject matter.
0: There's so much more, and
1: maybe you could think of a sporting program to a section with it to give it some life. Because sports is about life. It's a heartbeat.
0: We need the sports.
1: Did you know that we were all born footballers?
0: Is that so?
1: Yeah. In conception, in the womb, that kicking action, when you were birthed and you delivered, you kick your way into life. When you start to hold on to move around, your first action is a kicking action to move. So we are all born natural footballers.
0: Definitely.
1: Whether you knew it or not.
0: Thank you so much for joining us this morning and for having joined us throughout the World Cup season for the World Cup journey.
1: Oh my, I forgot.
0: What did you forget?
1: There's a particular viewer. He's the son of King Charles in New Jersey. He does not miss a show.
0: Oh,
1: he actually called me to accuse me. Jati, be careful. But thank you for joining in, and you had good things to say.
0: Excellent things to say about the show. Thank you to you guys and to everyone who always joined in.
1: There are some people who miss a show. They would tell you everything. It's amazing
0: to see. But we've run out of time for this segment. this morning. So thank you guys once
1: again. Thank you again, Shanil. And best wishes in your program.
2: Yes.
0: Of course. Thank you so, so,
1: you have
0: so
1: our
0: much.
1: Support.
0: And
1: yes.
0: I will definitely be calling upon the both of you to have a conversation about not just sports, but I think we can have an even deeper conversation more about that, really.
1: We could look back on the World Cup.
0: We can do anything that we want to do. And thank you guys so much for waking up with us and for staying with us as well as we step into hour three of the Morning Point Show. Don't go anywhere. There's so much more on the other side of this break.
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I can't stand still. No way, no way.

0: Welcome back to the Morning Punch. You're definitely enjoying my conversation with Ras Madara and Dr. Lee. We are talking all things football.
1: You're
0: one of the Argentina people?
1: Yes.
0: I mean, my condolences. This is yesterday. They carried the goal. So, you know, these things happen.
1: So, you're going watching all Spain. We worked for it and we got it.
0: I'm just about to say, you like to tell people what from and that they did. I didn't get a chance to actually watch. I think I'll see some highlights at some point during the day because we were at Carnival City.
1: Yes.
0: Yesterday the 19th, we were at Carnival City
1: and right now we're looking back right now.
0: Because
1: what I'm seeing is the winner for the Calypso 12 to 18
0: Calypso
1: Lily. Oh my gosh, that performance was one.
0: And Calypso Lily has been in the competition for quite some time, and this is her first one. It's a very emotional win for us. She started to cry. Yeah. So right now we're gonna take a look back to it was technically last night. This wasn't a morning performance. So last night's performance, Calypso Lily, our junior Calypso Monarch in the 12 to 18 category.

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1: We got to pray, we got to pray, we got to pray. But one thing else we're going to do today, I'm going to make bread. Baking bread. Baking bread.
2: Listen, when they start pelting the water and the flour in
1: I
2: the
1: like how you had the water on one side
2: and then the
1: flour on one side
2: and they came together and they these kids went over.
1: When the performance done, I have asked some of them, a bread shop be work?
2: No, they're not going to work a bread shop. They left their work a bread shop last night.
1: It was an amazing performance.
2: We have the two-time Jumpy, Junior Jumpy Monarch, because he won last year as well. The two-time Jumpy Monarch, Lyrical Boss, with his winning performance, Making Bread.

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I need some food, bro. For the food, bro. 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Yeah. 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Turn the cold to chew. Let me go. One, two, get ready to go. One, two.

0: right?
1: That meant more matter.
0: It was not just whether giving when you come and throw and kick and swing the give on that truck. Yes. There was a man, I was at the we call it the festival little area that they have there in ARG. Mm-hmm. It was open to everybody last night, and some of the kids came back with cake and currant roll and tart and hear me wait.
1: I
0: proper in the give me man, and I just the powder and the water.
1: And charm. Mm-hmm. And he met every word of that. That was a lovely performance.
0: Very proud of him. Then now we take that corner for him very easy.
1: He has an amazing stage presence.
0: And his diction and clarity.
1: Yeah.
0: Wow. I heard every word from beginning to the end.
1: Yeah. That's one of the performances I definitely enjoyed.
0: Mm-hmm.
1: I looked on.
0: Are you ready? By the time he reach 18, I need to jump in the seniors day.
1: Ready?
0: He did tear up the place.
1: Yeah, speaking of seniors and 18, somebody to watch is Barlow. I think somebody mm-hmm. to watch is Barlow, definitely. I watched the semifinals over the weekend, and he definitely brought his A-game out.
0: As definitely.
1: He's the youngest competitor, isn't he?
0: 19 years old, 19 now.
1: 19 years old, the youngest competitor, and

0: brought his A game to those semifinals. So, you know, the finals are coming up.
1: And Barlow's management is actually the same management from Menace and that young man there. That one with Baking Bread.
0: Excellent. And he was there supporting the young people as well. He was on stage with quite a few of them. So it's amazing to see the camaraderie. If you look in the background of a lot of the juniors' performances, you see the other competitors on stage.
1: I said, everyone in the world has one family, and most of them are coming from Eminem Music.
0: Right.
1: I want to say a
0: special shout out to not only Eminem Music, but to Vicious.
1: Vicious work with them too, so like in one big family.
0: To Vicious and to Dior, two of the other seniors who have been working
1: G-Kingdom.
0: Quite close with a few of the juniors. They are competing themselves and they've taken time out. And you as well have taken time out to really work.
1: With the groovy, I think they need to separate the age because with groovy and zombie,
0: that it definitely can be a consideration.
1: And with that being happening, we have to have separate nights too.
0: Also, I mean,
1: let's count over some more sponsors.
0: Yes, we're counting on Corporate Antigua to support our young people. You see the talent, they don't have to prove it any further. You see the talent there. Well, we're also time for this particular segment because outside waiting for us is Christine Louisa and two of her youth group members from the Hopeful Heart Foundation. And we're going to be talking to them as soon as we return right here on the Morning Point Show.
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everyone. My name is Rena Carroll, and I'm excited to be one of your hosts for Queen of Carnival 2026 under the theme, The Rhythm of a Queen. Look forward to the seven rhythms as we get ready to unleash an amazing show on July 21st.

0: Samoa in the Pacific to Antigua and Barbuda in the Caribbean. The baton of the Commonwealth is being passed once again. In 2026, our family of nations prepares for the next and 28th Commonwealth Heads of Government meeting.
1: Children, 2026 will be a defining moment for Antigua and Barbuda, and we look forward to welcoming 56 countries to our shores. Our Commonwealth family will discuss, decide, and act together for the benefit of the people we serve. At this pivotal time, it is important that we stand together as small states, emerging nations, and developed countries. We rise to meet our challenges. We must deliver for our people.
2: Antigua and Barbuda hosts the 28th Commonwealth Heads of Government meeting at a time of global turmoil, climatic upheaval, stalled growth, and lower standards of living. 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

0: 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This morning we are joined by representatives from the Hopeful Hearts Foundation and the Hopeful Hearts Foundation Youth Group. On set with us we have CEO and founder Christine Louisa, and we have Naira and Alyssa, who are members of the youth group. I think this is their first interview. 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
1: Thank you for having me.
0: So before we get into the activities, the summer impact series, tell us a little bit about why you decided to start the Hopeful Hearts Foundation Youth Group specifically.
1: The reason why I started it, thank you for having us this morning. Good morning, everyone. The reason why I started it is mainly because I wanted to give young people the opportunity to grow and to learn leadership skills and to also be involved, because I've said this before, it's so important to do volunteer work and community work on the island and outside, because it builds your resume, and when you're applying for universities, it would be an extra yes for you to be accepted into that university. So it's super important. And also as well, maybe one of them wants to start their organization later on in the future. Maybe they want to branch out and learn something different about themselves, and it brings together community. And it also, really and truly, I mean, I'm gaining friendship, they're also gaining friendship, they're having a fun time, and they're learning along the way. Like on Saturday, they went and they put flyers around town and they said, come support us. So like, it's really and truly for them to learn who they are and to build skills and to gain friendships along the way and to serve the community.
0: Most definitely. And I'll ask this question to the both of you. What inspired you to join the Hopeful Hearts Youth Group?
2: So it started when she came to our school for a presentation, and she basically explained what she does, and it really, like, it inspired me to join because I wanted to be a part of, like, helping Antigua.
0: And what school was that?
2: St. Anthony's
0: as well.
3: Yeah.
0: And the same question to you, what inspired you to join the Hopeful Hearts Foundation Youth Group?
3: It honestly felt like a community where we could just interact with each other and also help and give back to the country, and I really like that.
0: I absolutely love that. So we're going to talk about the Summer Impact Series, because that is coming up very, very soon. Give us an overview of the Summer Impact Series and what we can expect.
3: Well, it's a 4-week planned series. We have 4 events planned for those weeks, starting this Friday with the drowning prevention event.
0: Drowning prevention event. I might need one of those. Fun fact, I can't.
2: Okay, so to add on to that, a swimming instructor will be there at Anna's on the beach with us and Red Cross, and they'll basically just teach us how to swim basically and how to avoid an event where we might need help. And the 1st of August we have a donation drive, a back to school drive, where we're gonna help others who need the school supplies. And
0: excellent. So those two events, what about the other two? Tell us what else we have in store.
3: Then after that, on August 8th, we have the Sunshine Home for Girls event, where we will be going to Sunshine Homes for Girls and assisting them with,
1: well, basically what they're going to be doing is that we have a team member of Students Association also collaborating with us. And we had this planned, by the way, to the public event, even Barbuda, you know, we had this planned way before. I'm sure you've seen, there's a list of items that Sunshine Home for Girls needs. So we had this planned way before, and we knew what they needed before. So to the public of Antigua and Barbuda, on August 8th, we are going to Sunshine Home for Girls, not just to donate items, but to, you know, we have some games in mind, we have some ideas in mind. So if you do want to donate, you can contact me, 770-4700. And to make it easier on you, the item that you want to donate, you can just give it to us, and then we give it to them on that day. It's August 8th. Mm-hmm. And then their last activity is August 15th. It's a seminar. Mm-hmm. And basically that seminar, what's going to be happening is that we have different leaders coming in and speaking to them about just different aspects of their lives and how to overcome different challenges. And that should be the end of the Summer Impact Series. Something might come up, I'm not sure, but if you guys want to add on anything about this.
4: That's it.
0: I mean, that's a lot.
2: Yes.
0: That's a lot. I think it's a wide range of things. You have the drowning prevention. We have the donation to Sunshine Home. We have the seminar. And the other one is the back to school drive, right?
2: Yes.
0: The back to school drive. So we're there. Quite a few touch points there in terms of what you guys are going to do. So I'm going to pose this question to the both of you. So you're now members of the Hopeful Hearts
1: Youth Foundation.
0: So the youth, basically the youth part of the foundation, if I can put it like that. How do you see this, besides, of course, putting it on your resume and being able to, you know, how do you see that impacting the way you move forward in life now?
2: It gives me like a sense of teamwork and getting accustomed to different environments, working with different people and just giving back to the community in general.
3: I feel like it gives me a sense to put myself out there more and interact with others in a way of not just stay in the same community, but branch out and reach different areas.
0: And do you think you've been able to do that so far?
2: Yeah, I plan to do it more on the donation drive and help more.
0: Okay, good. And if there's a young person who might be watching or listening who might not be sure if something like this is for them, what would you say to them to encourage them?
2: Don't be shy and put yourself out there if you need something or if you want to like interact with more people. Do it.
3: Yeah, I would say just try. You never know what you may like or which areas you might fit into, but you never know once you do it.
0: All right, and Christina, to you, what has the feedback been so far from the youth foundation, and what has the reception, I should say, I would say everybody's reception, so what has the reception been like so far?
1: Well, first, before I go into all that, I just want to give a shout out to the youth group president, Miss Elia Green. Their president, she's been taking over the meetings, she's been helping them plan. I already deal with Hopeful Hearts Foundation as a whole, so really and truly her being the president of the youth group has been much easier on me, and really thankful for her. I'm sure all of them can agree that they're thankful as well. She's a great president, and the feedback has been amazing. I can tell you for sure, a lot of them are very excited to start, and a lot of them have already taken on the lead for different things. So we have youth member Janaya, for example. She's the one that executed the flyer. To put on the flyers, in town on Saturday. And I'm very proud of them, you know, like the proud mother.
3: Yay.
1: I feel like a proud mom because when we started, some of them were so shy. They were barely talking in the group. Like, guys, just say something, please. But now, like, you know, they got a lot closer. And they're talking a lot more. We have about 30 active members, and just for the Summer Impact Series, there's more members, but they're not here for summer. So really and truly, I'm just very happy to know that they have this platform and to know that I am able to make something, hopefully, grow into become something much bigger. And for them to give back, just like how I love giving back, I want to teach students that it's very important to give back as well. So the first day is World Drowning Prevention Day, actually. I thought it was crucial, but I think it's very important that they learn these kind of skills. So hopefully it all goes well. So first Summer Impact Series, and one of many.
0: One of many. I'm very happy to hear that. One of the complaints that people have had over the last few years is there's nothing for young people to do. There's nothing for them to, you know, invest their time in. Nothing positive for them to invest their time in. And I think this is one of the things that they can do to invest their time wisely and positively.
1: Mm-hmm.
0: So if a young person is interested in joining, how do they do that?
1: Should I tell them to message one of you guys?
2: Well, sure, of course.
1: Okay. Do you want to say the number? Anyone of you? Or if you have, okay, if you go to St. Anthony's, you can just let one of the girls know.
2: Okay, yes.
3: Oh, yes.
1: Let one of the girls know. If you don't go to St. Anthony's, you can just message me 770-4700. Hopefully they'll let him memorize my number by
2: now. I mean, at this point, I think we have, we all have your number memorized. Yes. You can find you guys online.
1: Yes,
2: as well.
1: Instagram and Facebook.
2: Instagram and Facebook, and website coming soon too. Mm-hmm. A little birdie told me that you have a website coming soon.
1: I wonder who's making it.
2: I wonder who's designing that website. Yes. So you can find Hopeful House Foundation online. You can go, you should support them. And Christina, I'm going to give you the last 30 seconds to look directly into the camera, and I want you to encourage people to ensure that they donate to these initiatives for the people who need it the most. Go.
1: Dear Angie and Barbuda, I highly, highly recommend that you donate to Hopeful House Foundation. The Summer Impact Series actually is completely free. A lot of family members messaged me and said, what's the registration fee? And I said, it's completely free. We really and truly just want to build a society and build a community for people to give back and have the opportunity to build their leadership skills. We are having our school supplies drive on the 1st of August. They need school supplies to give back. And also we're visiting the Sunshine Home for Girls. So I'm sure if you've been on Facebook, you've seen that long list that Sunshine Home for Girls needs. You can always message one of us. And we will gladly take your donation to Sunshine Home for Girls in collaboration with NC Barbuda Students Association, because it was already planned from us a month in advance. So thank you so much for today's interview, Shinil, and I really hope that Antigua and Barbuda, both of the islands come together so we can make an impact.
2: Most definitely. Ladies, thank you so much for joining us this morning. And good job on your first interview right here on the Morning Point Show. We'll definitely be back because I know there's so much more to come from Hopeful Hearts and the Hopeful Hearts Youth Group as well. So thank you for joining us this morning, and thank you guys for staying with us. And stay with us some more, because we have some of our teens with us this morning. We have the winner's circle and some representatives from the committee. Petron is going to come back on set and have a conversation with them right on the other side of this break. Thank you.
5: 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No,

0: Boom. Hit the Mission Word Minutes XL, a.k.a. the teddy bear. And now you're tuned in, you're listening to the Morning Point Show with your boy, Minutes XL. 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
1: Hello everyone, my name is Rinal Carroll and I'm excited to be one of your hosts for Queen of Panville 2026 under the theme, The Rhythm of a Queen. Look forward to the seven rhythms as we get ready to unleash an amazing show on July 21st. See you there!

0: Samoa in the Pacific to Antigua and Barbuda in the Caribbean. The baton of the Commonwealth is being passed once again. In 2026, our family of nations prepares for the next and 28th Commonwealth Heads of Government meeting.
1: Children, 2026 will be a defining moment for Antigua and Barbuda, and we look forward to welcoming 56 countries to our shores. Our Commonwealth family will discuss, decide, and act together for the benefit of the people we serve. At this pivotal time, it is important that we stand together as small states, emerging nations, and developed countries. We rise to meet our challenges. We must deliver for our people.
2: Antigua and Barbuda hosts the 28th Commonwealth Heads of Government meeting at a time of global turmoil, climatic upheaval, stalled growth, and lower standards of living. It is a moment of opportunity for the Commonwealth to rally round our common values and the common cause of making our democracies work for our 2.7 billion people. I am convinced that we are ready to reduce trade barriers, deliver high-impact investments, invest in youth skills for a historic expansion of Commonwealth businesses and markets, and protect our planet for our shared prosperity.
3: The Commonwealth's focus on resilience, environmental, climate, democratic, is more relevant now than ever before. 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The mother ensuring that her children thrive. That young person shaping our world. In Antigua and Barbuda, you will feel the pulse of a nation that stands tall. We may be tiny in size, but we are mighty in purpose.
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1: This is your Carnival Baby, T-I-Z-Z-Y-T-Z-Y, and you're watching The Morning Point Show. I can't stand still. 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

0: feel the rhythm of the youth. Well, on Saturday, the Antigua Carnival hosted its E-Club Feel the Rhythm Teen Splash. You're called the Teen Splash now?
1: Teenage Pageant.
0: And then today I'm here with?
1: Byron Christopher.
0: Today I'm here with Byron Christopher. And Byron Christopher is going to give us basically the rundown of the Teenage Pageant 2026. Now, I'm going to say from an audience perspective, it was an extremely tough competition. Whatever planning and preparation you guys put into this, it was exceptional, and it really shows us that Carnival is not dying. Carnival is heating up, and if this is a warm-up, oh my gosh, I can't wait to see the Queen Show. But tell us more about the Teenage Pageant and you know, members of the committee, and what are the energy and task force put in place to make the show such a success.
1: Right, so this year's theme was Pulse, where today's energy powers the future. Mm. And when you think of Pulse, you think about life, vitality,
0: yep,
1: vibrancy, energy.
0: Mm.
1: So we really wanted this year to immaculate that, yep, bring it out. Mm. So that was the whole vision behind of this year's theme, is to show that we not just put on a show, but put on a show to remember.
0: And it definitely was a show to remember. How was the selection for the various schools done? I saw the various representations from various schools, but not all, but how was that selection done? Was it done through submission from the school, or there was an elimination process?
1: Well, the schools would have identified who they deemed fit to represent. I guess some schools would have had pageants, some would select persons.
0: Mm-hmm.
1: And then once those persons would have been chosen by the school, then they submit a form to the Festivals Commission.
0: Mm-hmm.
1: Yes.
0: All right, then, who was the chairman for this teenage? And shout out the members of the committee who were part to make this event such a success.
1: Definitely. So this year, our chairman was Mr. Nielsen Dubney. Our deputy was Samantha Albert. I must say, a huge shout out to the entire team. We would have worked tirelessly to ensure that this year's production was an exceptional one.
0: Yes. All right, then, definitely, indeed. I'm now seeing the results on Most Congenial. And I see the Most Congenial was Zion Joseph from St. Joseph Academy. And I think St. Joseph Academy really brought some attention to the competition this year.
1: Right.
0: What are your feedback on the results overall?
1: Well, for me, I am definitely satisfied with how the entire show would have been executed.
0: Mm-hmm.
1: The results, it shows that it was a really tough competition. The contestants really brought their A-game out on the night of the show. I mean, we would have ensured that they are well prepared and well represented on the night. The schools were represented. Yes.
0: All right. But I'm just here going to read out the results again for the general public. So Most Congenial was Zion Joseph from St. Joseph Academy. Miss Photogenic, Nala Nathaniel, Jennings Secondary. Mr. Photogenic, Zion Joseph, St. Joseph Academy. Punctuality Award, female. Andresa Thomas, Antigua Girls High School, male. Jamali Hunt, Otis Comprehensive School. Leadership Award, female. Kathleen Pimentel, that's right,
1: yes.
0: Pimentel, Clearhouse Secondary School, that's a queen. Male, Zion Joseph, St. Joseph Academy. And for Most Improved, male, Kareem Amidi,
1: yes,
0: Pace Secondary School, and female, Sarah Williams, Pace Secondary School. And for the results, personality and aspiration, female, Clearhouse Secondary School, Miss Catherine Pimentel, male, St. Joseph Academy, Mr. Zion Joseph, and creative research. I love that segment.
1: Yes.
0: And I love how all the, in the creative research, they were, it was more like a dramatic piece,
1: right,
0: beyond just explaining the historic background to whatever Pulse that they were talking about.
1: Yes.
0: I think that it was an amazing, well, look, they're ready for the next round.
1: Yeah, definitely.
0: So the females, I'm hoping that eventually Antigua and Barbuda could even host something like a male pageant,
1: yeah,
0: for the males, because like there's no other opportunity out of pageantry from Teen Splash,
1: right,
0: moving forward. And I think there's something needed for that. I saw the Royal Police Force did one in 2022 or 2023, if I'm not mistaken,
1: okay,
0: for the male pageant. And I think we need to put something that's in place. So that's something for you to go back to your team to think up for the adults, you know?
1: Right.
0: There's something needed for the males to do pageantry. And it shouldn't just end in your teens.
1: Right. Because with pageantry, it provides many opportunities. Because, I mean, for me personally, as a past contestant myself, I found that being a part of Teen Splash back then would have provided so much opportunities for me. I mean, prior to entering the show 12 years ago, I wasn't as outspoken or confident. But because I would have been a part of that journey, it allowed me to develop myself.
0: Build your confidence.
1: Definitely.
0: Yes. I'm just continuing, just before we go, male performing talent, male St. Mary's Secondary School, Miss Kylie Geesty, or am I saying
1: Kayla Geest.
0: Kayla Geest.
1: Yes.
0: And for the female is St. Mary's Secondary School, Master Christopher Lee. In the interview segment, oh my gosh, y'all really, I think they answered some of the questions better than the Queen show last year. They were inquisitive, they were sharp, and they were just ready to express. I think that was very good. And big shout out to Creole Secondary School female Miss Catherine Pimentel for winning that award as well. As a Joseph Academy, Mr. Zion Joseph, performing talent, St. Mary's Secondary School female. Listen, if I never wish that, maybe we would recognize. It was exceptional.
1: Definitely. Each segment was exceptional.
0: But you know, there are some persons who stood out, and I'm happy that the judges identified them correctly.
1: Right.
0: Based on the results. And for the male St. Mary's Secondary School, you realize Pierce School doubled the improvement and St. Mary's doubled the performing talent.
1: Right.
0: Moving on to the results, the official results. Second runner-up, female Christ King High School, that's Miss Brianna Lewis. Male Creole Secondary School, Master Burns. And first runner-up, female Antigua High School, Miss Thomas. Male St. Joseph Academy, Mr. Zion Joseph. And the winners, Miss Ecab, Teenage 2026 Clay Hall Secondary School, Miss Catherine Pimentel. And Ecab, Mr. Teenage, yes, my brother, my library student, by the way, Antigua Grammar School, and I'm a grammarian too, Mr. Master Solil Williams. Big shout out, and you guys did an amazing job. But what do you have to say to the public as to what are the expectations for 2020? Because I know there is a two-year contract that they did know. What are your expectations for Teenage Pageant 2027? And how would you encourage any youngster out there to be a part of this journey?
1: Right. So before I go to that, we must say a huge thank you to ECAB. Mm-hmm. Because without ECAB, we wouldn't have been able to execute such a phenomenal show. So for next year, you have to stay locked to our social media page, Miss and Miss Teenage Pageant, for updates as it relates to next year's production. Because trust me, the work has started.
0: All right. So we're going bigger and better. Ladies and gentlemen, this brings us to the end of our Morning Point show. And it's such an honor to end with royalty and a past teenage pageant contestant. Yes. And I remember when you entered, you did very well. And I've seen the growth in your confidence. And I'm loving this opportunity that Antigua Carnival gives to our young people. And to even showcase the talents of what we have here in our culture in Antigua and Barbuda. Thank you so much for tuning in to the Morning Point Show right here on PVN. And don't forget to tune in tomorrow for more drama, more tea, more love, more energy right here on the Point Broadcasting Network. My name is Petron Thomas. Big shout out to Shanil and big shout out to the team, Jean Marie, and all the technicians that are here today. Big up yourself. Thank you for tuning in. Have a good day.

0: this is the mood I feeling real good. Nothing can change the groove I feeling real good. 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
1: You're spinning. We could never leave early. It's the whole freaking
2: world. I know you're not blaming me. Nah.
1: This is not my money. Spend.
2: Yeah, because I made our money.
1: You can call somebody.
2: You see me trying to get a signal.
1: Oh gosh, well, you could ask for a ride or something.
3: Who you want to ask? Who? I could get a ride, please.
4: Only one ride, though. 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

0: Debunking the myth? No, the facts.
1: Myth: vaccine preventable diseases are almost eradicated in my country. So there's no reason to uphold an increased investment in immunization. False. Facts: vaccine preventable diseases may have become uncommon in your country, but they still exist worldwide. Immunization coverage is not 100%, so groups of under-immunized or unimmunized are still not protected. In recent years, outbreaks of measles have occurred in a range of World Health Organization European region countries with traditionally high immunization coverage.
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been vaccinated. Vaccines have been indiscriminately saving lives since 1796. The first smallpox immunization was a fight back against diseases. And for the first time, it gave everyone a chance. Hundreds of vaccines later, across 2¼ centuries, billions of people have lived longer lives. They have grown up to become nurses, doctors, teachers, firefighters, musicians, fathers, mothers, brothers, and sisters. And so you see, vaccines provide opportunities and hope for all of us to enjoy a more fulfilling life. Now, that is something you should all be fighting for. Vaccines in pursuit of a long life, well lived. Get all your shots.

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5: 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Many vials contain vaccines for more than one person. For example, 10 doses in one vial, making it impossible to track each person.
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2: 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In recent years, outbreaks of measles have occurred in a range of World Health Organization European region countries with traditionally high immunization coverage.
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1: Pressure?
0: Yeah.
1: Pressure make diamond boy. But remember this. When today done, tomorrow coming. So why then carry on?

0: 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No, the fact.
1: Vaccines can contain microchips enabling governments or others to track the whereabouts of immunized persons. 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Vaccines are produced in a very restricted setting. Many vials contain vaccines for more than one person. For example, 10 doses in one vial, making it impossible to track each person.
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0: In the mid July 20th, 26, in the headlines, low flags across Antigua and Barbuda will be flown at Hofst in honor of the legendary Sagafi the Sobers.
1: And Junior Calypso and Party Monarch winners announced. In sports, Spain trumps Argentina in a spectacular World Cup final. Regionally, in Guyana, a ferry sinks with more than 100 passengers on board. And internationally, riots break out in Buenos Aires, Argentina, after the national team falls in World Cup finals match. 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

0: Welcome back. I am Elizabeth Fain, and now for the news in detail. Luckily, the government of Antigua and Barbuda is joining the Caribbean in mourning the passing of one of cricket's greatest icons. As a mark of respect for Sir Garfield Sobers, all public buildings across the country will fly their flags at half-mast until his funeral. Here's more.
1: Antigua and Barbuda is honoring the life and legacy of West Indies cricket legend Sir Garfield Sobers by flying all flags on public buildings at half-mast until his funeral. The announcement was made by Acting Prime Minister Sir Stedroy QT Benjamin following consultations with Prime Minister Gaston Browne and members of Cabinet. The government says the tribute reflects the profound respect and admiration held by the people of Antigua and Barbuda for the Barbadian icon, whose achievements transcend sport and inspire generations across the Caribbean and around the world. In a statement, Sir Stedroy Benjamin described Sir Garfield Sobers as not only a cricketing legend, but a Caribbean hero whose remarkable talent, humility, and passion for the game united people across nations and generations. He said Sobers elevated West Indies cricket to unprecedented heights and gave immense pride to the entire region. The acting Prime Minister added that Sir Garfield belongs not only to Barbados, but to the whole Caribbean, saying the region mourns together as one family. He noted that flying the national flag at half-mast is a fitting tribute to a man whose influence extended far beyond the cricket field and whose legacy will continue to inspire young athletes to pursue excellence with discipline, courage, and imagination. Widely regarded as the greatest all-rounder cricketer in the history of the game, Sir Garfield Sobers scored 8,032 test runs at an average of 57.78, including 26 centuries. He was also the first player to hit six consecutive sixes in a first-class over and excelled as a bowler and fielder. Sir Garfield passed away on Friday at the age of 89, just days before his 90th birthday. Jeremiah Toussaint, PBN News.
0: Lyrical Boss walked away with the Junior Jumpy Monarch title after delivering an impressive performance of Making Bread. The young performer also secured the coveted Best Performer Award in the Jumpy category, capping off a standout night. Soka J finished the first runner-up with Paper Fight, while Jamario placed second runner-up with Look Home Mashup De Place. Jamario was also recognized as Best New Artist, highlighting his promising debut on the Junior Party Monarch stage. The Junior Groovy Monarch competition, Zisura, claimed the championship with the song Small Package, earning praise from judges for an outstanding performance. The victory was made even sweeter as Zurusha also captured the Best New Artist and Best Performer Judged awards. Ava secured the first runner-up position with Playground, while Ruiz finished second runner-up with Be Mine. Several additional awards recognized the dedication and growth of the young artists throughout the competition. Mars received the Leadership Award, Drea was honored with the Most Punctual Award, while Cutie and Princess Lele shared the Most Improved Award. Jamario also earned the People's Choice Award, reflecting strong support from fans. The annual K-So Cab Junior Party Monarch competition continues to serve as an important platform for nurturing Antigua and Barbuda's young soca talent, giving aspiring artists an opportunity to showcase their creativity, confidence, and stage presence before carnival audiences. Meanwhile, in the Junior Calypso Monarch competition, Sudden Else won the 5-12 age category crown with the song Friends and Family. Sudden Else also earned the Best New Artist Award. The Archer was the first runner-up and Jamario second runner-up. Princess Faith was named the Best Performer in the 13-18 section. Calypso Lily took the crown with the song In This Small World. Rose was first runner-up and Kaiso Carl second runner-up. Kaiso Carl was also named the Best New Artist and the Best Performer. Carnival events continue on Tuesday night with the Queen of Carnival pageant. Police are appealing to the public for help as they investigate a deadly shooting in Potters that claimed the life of one man and left another fighting for his life in hospital. Investigators are now searching for the suspect believed to be responsible, while the area's parliamentary representative is calling for unity and an end to gun violence. Here's more.
2: Police are appealing to the public for information as they continue investigations into the fatal shooting of 29-year-old Potter's resident, Leandrew Hubbard. The incident occurred around 10:30 on Sunday along Ladue Road in Potter's. Investigators say Hubbard and several others were playing cards beneath a shed when a lone gunman approached and opened fire. Hubbard sustained multiple gunshot wounds and was later pronounced dead. An 18-year-old man from Earlings was also shot in the back during the attack. He was taken to the Sir Leicester Byrd Medical Center, where he remains in critical condition and is expected to undergo surgery. Police are now searching for a male suspect believed to be responsible and are urging anyone with information that could assist in the investigation to come forward. Meanwhile, Parliamentary Representative for St. George, Michael Freeland, has expressed condolences to Hubbard's family and wished the injured teenager a full recovery. In a statement, Freeland described the shooting as a tragic reminder of the impact of gun violence and called on residents to work together to promote safer communities. He also voiced confidence in the Royal Police Force investigation and encouraged anyone with information to assist officers. The investigation into the daylight shooting remains ongoing as police continue efforts to identify and apprehend the suspect. Akela Muirhead reporting for PBN News.
0: Still on the way tonight, ECAB renews Game Changers Scholarship. Regional news is up next after this break.

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0: Welcome back to your PBN Evening News. I am Elizabeth Fien. Topping regional news tonight. Authorities in Guyana are racing against time after a passenger ferry carrying more than 130 people sank late Saturday night off the country's northern coast. Search and rescue teams have already pulled dozens of survivors from the water, while efforts continue to account for everyone who was on board. Gordon Mosley reports from Georgetown.
1: This is a news source special report. I am Gordon Mosley reporting. Some tragic news to tell you about this Sunday morning. The MV Barima ferry with 116 passengers and 17 crew members on board sank off the coast of Region 2 in Guyana late on Saturday night during a trip from Guyana's capital of Georgetown to the northwest community of Port Kaituma in Region 1. A total of 53 persons have been rescued so far, according to the government. The government, in an early morning statement, indicated that the Temeri Air Traffic Control Tower received a distress call from the ferry at 11:01 Saturday night, triggering a search and rescue operation. At a press conference on Sunday morning, Prime Minister Mark Phillips said the search and rescue operation was initiated moments after that distress signal was received.
2: The GDF had a helicopter overnight, assisted with the search and rescue mission, and we had at least one private aircraft that was instrumental in spotting the area. So we would have been able to do a more accurate search and rescue people who would have been on the ferry so far. It is now day clean, and we have additional assets, including the Omni helicopter has joined the search.
1: The ferry was about 8 hours into its 24-hour journey at the time of the tragedy. The Prime Minister said the aim of the search and rescue mission now is to rescue everyone who was on board the ferry. Prime Minister Phillips also told reporters that two recovery centers have been established in Regions 1 and 2. He said it is still too early to release details of the tragedy, adding that the names of those rescued will not be released until they have been fully assessed by health professionals and released from medical care. A number of children were among the passengers on board the ferry. Meanwhile, the Minister of Public Works, Bishop Juan Egil, who asked for prayers to be said on this Sunday morning for those who were on the ferry, said stakeholders were engaged early on the tragedy, just after the distress call was received.
3: All of the vessels available to the Coast Guard, all of the vessels available to MARAD, private operators that were operating in the area, operators of vessels from the Essequibo Coast, as well as from Region 3, were deployed, and that has led to huge success even in the dark hours, and we expect that to improve in the daylight hours now. We are hopeful that we'll be able to account for all that were on board, 116 passengers and 17 crew. Among those passengers, there were a number of children. And I would believe that the good people of Guyana would offer this Sunday morning the thoughts and prayers that all the men and women who are engaged in this search and rescue operation will be able to have huge success, and while they're conducting that search, they themselves are safe.
1: It was also indicated that a resource center will be established at the Umanayana in Georgetown to provide information and updates to family members and the media. The MV Barima

0: Dagmar Ferry is one of the old ferries currently traversing the Region 1 route. The Minister of Works said the ferry was being used for the Port Kaituma trips because of the intricacies involved in getting into the port in that area. The Ministry of Works and other government agencies have indicated that they will continue to provide updates throughout the day as the search and rescue operations continue. This has been a News Source special report. I'm Gordon Mosley, reporting.
1: Hotels in St. Anne, Jamaica are reporting increased bookings, while operators are anticipating a surge in economic activity as thousands of patrons flock to the parish.
2: So on the news now, the Jamaica Hotel and Tourist Association is reporting an increase in bookings in St. Anne for the weekend ahead of the staging of Reggae Sumfest. And as you'll hear in this report, business operators are also excited about the economic activity it will bring to the parish.
3: All eyes are on the 2026 staging of Reggae Sumfest. The promoters are making their final preparations for the influx of people expected to converge in the area. So too, business operators and hoteliers.
4: All the supermarket, all the wholesales, a little place like mine, like the pudding shop, you know, we're going to be always busy. Like I said, we're going to be opening early Sunday morning to accommodate the people that's coming in. And everybody know that my food is affordable. So I'm looking forward to see all my good customers.
5: Oh, yes. Everybody will be benefiting from them. Everybody, as far as I know, everybody's full.
3: TVJ News understands that most large hotels, villas, and Airbnbs are reporting full occupancy, a development which president of the St. Anne chapter of the Jamaica Hotel and Tourist Association, Vanna Taylor, welcomes.
5: But it drives not only tourism and the accommodation sector, but it drives all businesses. So it can only be a win-win situation for all of us once we have more events. I want to say thanks to all the events, the planners, all the event promoters for coming into our area. We think we have the best product, so come and use it.
3: The government has also taken note of the economic boom slated for the parish this weekend. State Minister in the Ministry of Industry, Investment and Commerce, Delana Sievright, says MSMEs will be among the biggest winners.
6: As many entrepreneurs, events like Sumfest provide a vital boost in sales, and it helps to sustain and grow their businesses. So it is exactly the kind of economic activity we want to encourage, where in essence, tourism, entertainment, local enterprises all work together to create jobs, generate income, and spread opportunities throughout the economy, not just of St. Anne, but the wider Jamaica. Of course, we commend Joe Bogdanovich and the Downtown Entertainment team and the entire Reggae Sumfest team for their continued investment and vision.
3: In the meantime, Mayor of St. Anne's Michael Ben-Davis is encouraging more promoters to consider Plantation Cove in St. Anne for future large-scale events.
7: So the entertainment zone is in place, and that means that the noise abatement act won't apply. And of course, the fact that it's an entertainment zone means that it's conducive for solid entertainment. So all those issues associated with having parties and the noise and the inconvenience and so on, that has been eliminated.
1: Music is bringing regional voices together as members of St. Lucia's National Combined Schools Choir prepare for a cultural exchange in Dominica. The week-long program aims to strengthen musical talent while building friendships and regional ties through the shared language of music. Here's more.
8: The National Combined Schools Choir is preparing to take its voices beyond St. Lucia's shores as members will travel to Dominica from July 22nd to the 29th for a cultural exchange and music workshop. Choir Director Robert Rene says exposing students to different cultures and musical traditions is an important part of their development. He believes opportunities like this would become a regular feature of the choir's program, helping young singers sharpen their talents while gaining a deeper appreciation for the region's diverse musical heritage.
9: The idea is to give the students an experience to learn music from another culture, of course, within the Caribbean, yes. But
10: Prima,
9: also the directors so far. We're celebrating 5 years of existence, and they have worked with quite a few directors. They've worked with Mr. John Arnold. They've also worked with Genaro and Rafael from Venezuela. They've also worked, in fact, they've even met Mr. Bailey.
8: René reflected on his own experience as a member of the National Youth Choir under the leadership of John Bailey, recalling a transformative visit to Trinidad and Tobago, where the school trained with musical director John Arnold and interacted with students of Signal Hill Secondary School. He says these experiences inspired many participants to pursue careers in music while building friendships that have lasted for years, and René hopes this year's delegation will embrace the opportunity with the same enthusiasm.
9: The students are going to work with Dr. Afana. They're going to get to learn music from Dominica. They're also going to put on a concert and a play. When we launched in 2023, we had a play called Anti Lamity, and the play was well received by the public, those who came to see it. We also recently put it on with Miss Antilia Blackman from Trinidad and Tobago.
8: Now celebrating 5 years since its formation, the National Combined Schools Choir continues to grow in both membership and public appreciation. René thanked the students who have remained committed to the choir's journey and says he's looking forward to expanding the program in the years ahead. He is also encouraging parents to support children who show an interest in music, stressing that a career in the art extends far beyond simply singing or playing an instrument. René also says the choir will showcase its production Attila Mitié during the visit, expressing confidence that Dominican audiences will warmly embrace St. Lucian culture.
9: We have a particular scene in the play where we introduce a lot of the Margaret and the Rose songs, and so it is very, very important for us to be able to introduce that to our brothers and sisters in Dominica. And so we're just really excited to be able to have our young people so engrossed in the culture.
8: Looking ahead, René hopes to create more opportunities for regional exchanges, allowing young singers to develop their musical abilities, build lasting professional networks, and deepen their appreciation for choral music and Caribbean culture. For the DBS News World, Manasa.
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0: Welcome back. And in international developments, Britain has a new prime minister. Former Greater Manchester Mayor Andy Burnham has officially succeeded Keir Starmer, becoming the United Kingdom's seventh prime minister in the past decade after being appointed by King Charles III. Here's more.
1: We will make this moment a circuit breaker for Britain, bringing forward the biggest changes in the last 40 years. A new political model and a new economic model. In the 1980s, Britain took some wrong turns. Political power was centralised, economic power privatised, large parts of the country deindustrialised, and they still haven't recovered. Many feel as though they're still in decline and they don't have the ability to turn things around. And that's why we will change politics, to make it more collaborative, more about problem solving than point scoring. And we will take power out of here and carry it into every postcode in the land so that they can do more.

0: Botswana has accused Russia of using deceptive recruitment tactics to draw the citizens into the war in Ukraine. The government says some Botswana were allegedly misled into traveling to Russia before being forced into active military service on the battlefield. More in this report.
1: A growing number of African countries are expressing concern about their citizens being recruited to fight for Russia in its war against Ukraine. Botswana is the latest nation to accuse Moscow of using deceptive tactics to lure foreign recruits to the battlefield. Without saying how many of its citizens were involved, Gaborone's foreign ministry claimed its nationals were duped into going to Russia and then forced into active combat. The recruits are reportedly promised jobs, bonuses and citizenship, but are sent to the front line. The Stop Russian Recruiters platform, which is linked to Ukraine's Ministry of Defense, says it's identified close to 3,000 African recruits, of which one in six have already been killed. Most African recruits are believed to come from Egypt, Kenya, Cameroon and Ghana. Several countries in southern Africa have also reported the recruitment of their nationals.
0: Family, friends and supporters have gathered in Mississippi to celebrate the life of 18-year-old Nolan Wells, whose funeral comes as authorities continue to investigate the circumstances surrounding his death. Calls for a full and transparent investigation remains strong as loved ones seek answers. Details in this report.
2: Family and friends are paying tribute today to Nolan Wells.
3: Funeral services for the 18-year-old were held inside a Mississippi church today, his casket arriving ahead of his visitation earlier today. The services come 2 weeks after his body was found in the water near a popular barrier island following a 4th of July boat trip there with friends, and as the investigation into his death remains ongoing.
2: NBC News national correspondent Aaron Gilchrist joins us now from Ocean Springs, Mississippi. Aaron, talk about how loved ones honored Nolan Wells today.
4: Such an outpouring of support, Kate and Christine, for Nolan's family here today. We saw the sanctuary here filled with hundreds of people, so many of them former teammates from the high school that Nolan went to, and current, the teammates that he played with in college were there as well. A busload of them came in from the community college that he went to, really just to stand with Nolan's family and to show their support for the family and really to embrace the memory of the person that they considered a brother. I do want you to hear from Nolan's parents. His father spoke about how much pride he had in his son and the young man that he was becoming, and his mother spoke about the light that he brought into every room that he entered.
5: In a world that can often feel dark, be like Nolan. Be the light that brightens the lives of those around you. Be the warmth for those who may be feeling the coldness of the world. Love deeply, protect fiercely, and welcome others with kindness.
4: And ladies, you also saw Reverend Al Sharpton and Ben Crump standing on either side of Nolan's parents as well. They spoke about still demanding justice and still demanding a thorough and fair investigation into his death.
3: Aaron, authorities have released the incident report in this case. What more are we learning from that, and where does the investigation go from here?
4: You know, I'll tell you, oddly, the incident report that we were able to obtain from law enforcement over the weekend, we asked Ben Crump, the attorney, whether he had gotten the incident report. And this afternoon he said that he had not received it. So we're trying to square that a little bit to see what information they've been able to get at this point. We do know from the sheriff that the investigation is still ongoing, and there are pieces that we know are still outstanding. We know that Nolan's phone has not been examined, despite the fact that both the attorney's teams and the law enforcement investigators were supposed to be looking at that phone together. We are waiting to get more information about when that might happen and when it can be included in the ultimate final report from the investigation. Ladies.
2: Aaron Gilchrist there for us. Thanks, Aaron.
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0: Police and bystanders in Buenos Aires and Argentina clash after the Argentinian contingent in the FIFA World Cup fall to Spain in the finals. The issue has escalated quickly. Here's some images from the scene.

of Carnival 2026. The rhythm of a queen, the beat of her journey. Denisha Samuel, Miss Liat Air. Kenisha James, Miss Allmark. Quinella Williams, Miss Antigua Port Authority. Christine Powell, Miss ACB Caribbean. Shavisa Gasper, Miss Exotic Antigua. Aaliyah Taylor, Miss Cool and Smooth. Zane Fedrin, Miss Furniture Gallery. The Queen of Carnival 2026, under the theme, The Rhythm of a Queen, the Beat of Her Journey, July 21st, 2026 at Carnival City, starting at 8 p.m. The rhythm will

Spain have been crowned FIFA World Cup champions following a fightful victory 1-0 over Argentina in the tournament final. The highly anticipated clash between two football giants lived up to expectations, with both teams battling for dominance in a tense and closely contested encounter. Spain's decisive goal proved to be the difference, as their disciplined defense and strong tactical approach helped them hold on for the victory. Argentina, the reigning champions heading into the tournament, fought until the final whistle but were able to find the equalizer as Spain secured and coveted trophy. The win marks another major milestone for Spanish football and adds to the nation's growing legacy on the international stage. For Argentina, the result ends their hopes of securing back-to-back World Cup titles following their triumph in the previous tournament. Spain's victory brings FIFA 2026 World Cup to dramatic conclusion, with the nation celebrating another historic chapter in its football history. Skylar Cornelius reporting for PBM News.

Cricket West Indies will formally honour Barbadian fast bowler Kemar Roach during the innings break of the fifth One Day International between the West Indies and New Zealand at Kensington Oval on Tuesday. Roach reached the 300 test wicket milestone during the West Indies victory over Sri Lanka in the opening test of the recent two-match series in Antigua, becoming only the fifth West Indian and the second Barbadian to achieve the feat. He joins an elite group that includes Courtney Walsh, Sir Kirtley Amrose, Malcolm Marshall and Lance Gibbs. The on-field presentation will be conducted by Cricket West Indies alongside representatives of the Government of Barbados and the Barbados Cricket Association. With free admission announced in honour of the late Sir Garfield Sobers, fans are being encouraged to pack Kensington Oval and celebrate Roach's historic achievement. CWI President Dr. Kishore Shallow praised Roach's nearly two decades of service to the West Indies cricket, describing him as an outstanding ambassador for the region and an inspiration to generations of young fast bowlers. Since making his test debut in 2009, Roach has taken 300 wickets at an average of just under 29, including 12 five-wicket hauls and one 10-wicket match performance. Widely respected for his accuracy, control and consistency, he has led the West Indies pace attack for much of his career. Cricket West Indies is inviting patrons attending Tuesday's ODI to remain in their seats during the innings break and join in recognizing one of the Caribbean's finest fast bowlers. Carly Knight Humphreys, PBN News.

0: Female
1: Flyers captured the women's T20 title by recording a 27-run victory over Wayne's Electrical Services Survivors in the final. The Female Flyers made 129 for 6 off their 20 overs. Player of the match, Michaela Hector slammed 45 and Terrence Parker hit 27. Grace Passard claimed 2 for 24. In reply, the survivors were dismissed for 102, 19.4 overs. Joan Samuel and Sasha Michael each made 31, and Kingsley Anthony scored 19. Vanetta Batchelor snapped up 5 for 30, and Michaela Hector picked up 2 wickets for 8 runs. The Antigua and Barbuda National Olympic Committee has announced its 18-athlete roster for the Continental, Central American, and Caribbean Games, which will be held in Santo Domingo, Dominican Republic, from July 24 to August 8. The 2026 Games mark 100 years of regional competition and are expected to bring together over 6,000 athletes from around 40 countries. Despite the scheduling overlap with the 2026 Commonwealth Games, Antigua and Barbuda will field a full team across 6 sports. This presents a logistical challenge for the Antigua and Barbuda Olympic Committee Secretariat, as athletes and staff will need to meet multiple protocols and administrative requirements. Notably, the athletes' contingent will compete first at the Commonwealth Games in Glasgow before traveling to Santo Domingo for the CSC Games. 4 athletes will compete in track and field and will be guided by Coach Keshwin Anthony. 4 athletes guided by Coach Nelson Molina Fuju will participate in the swimming events. The sailing coach is Carl James. Tiger Tyson will compete in men's kiteboarding, and Ozani Lanford will contest the men's single-handed dinghy, and Shanoy Malone will participate in the men's regional single-handed dinghy competitions. Coach Olson Joseph will guide the men's beach volleyball team of Renault Sharp and Miguel Pina Lugo. Leading the 3-member weightlifting team will be Coach Gerard Mead. Daniel Antonio will contest the men's 110 kilogram, and Johnny Nathaniel will contest the men's 79 kilogram, and Kavisha Nedwell will participate in the men's 77 kilogram. Accompanied by the table tennis coach Alina Edwards, Stuti Kishap will contest the women's singles, and Mahik Simmons will compete in the men's singles. Team leadership and support staff comprise Chef de Mission Thomas Greenaway, who is also the Antigua and Barbuda National Olympic Committee First Vice President. Team assistant Alicia Francis, physiotherapist Keston Daly, and the Antigua and Barbuda National Olympic Committee President Paul Chet Green, and the Antigua and Barbuda National Olympic Committee Secretary General Cliff Williams. Switching to football, FC Hollywood and Exclusive Ballers have advanced to the final in the Grays Green Community Football League. Both teams secured their spots in the championship decider by recording wins in the semifinals at the Keithley Shepherd Recreational Park on Saturday evening. FC Hollywood snatched a 2-1 victory against Hothead and Friends. Tyreek Tong and Kimoy Alexander each converted once for FC Hollywood, while Kamali Lubi scored for Hothead and Friends. Goals by Raheem de Turville and Carl Osman gave Exclusive Ballers a 2-0 victory over Nat Pan My Team in the other semifinal. FC Hollywood and Exclusive Ballers will meet in the final at the Keithley Shepherd Recreational Park on Tuesday at 6:30 p.m. More still on the way in the local developments, but first, the weather report provided by the Antigua and Barbuda Meteorological Service.
2: Here's the local weather forecast for Antigua and Barbuda, valid up to 8 p.m. tomorrow, Tuesday, the 21st day of July, 2026. Moisture and instability ahead of an approaching low-level trough will increase cloudiness and shower activity tonight. Today, we can expect partly cloudy and hazy skies with a 70% or high chance of showers, while tomorrow will be partly cloudy with a 40% or moderate chance of brief showers. Today's high temperature was 33 degrees Celsius or 91 degrees Fahrenheit, while tonight's overnight low temperature will be 25 degrees Celsius or 77 degrees Fahrenheit. The winds across the islands will blow to the east-northeast, then change to east-southeast at 6 to 19 kilometers per hour or 3 to 12 miles per hour. Sea conditions 1 to 1.5 meters or 3 to 5 feet. Rainfall today for the month of July recorded here at the Visa International Airport 4.2 millimeters or 0.17 inch. The sun will rise tomorrow at 5:43 a.m. and set at 6:43 p.m. I am Jaleel Jacobs for the Nottingham Barbuda Meteorological Service at the Visa International Airport.

0: And finally, ECAP Sporting Scholarship. The Eastern Caribbean Amalgamated Bank has launched a new scholarship program aimed at helping talented youth athletes pursue higher education overseas. The ECAB Game Changers Scholarship will provide financial support to student athletes who have demonstrated excellence in academics and sports. Akela Merhead reports.
1: The Eastern Caribbean Amalgamated Bank, ECAB, has launched its Game Changer Scholarship, a new initiative designed to support outstanding student athletes pursuing higher education abroad. The program offers a one-time grant of 25,000 EC to help offset the cost of tuition, accommodation, equipment, and other educational expenses for students who have earned partial athletic scholarships. Speaking at Monday's launch at the ECAB Redcliffe Street headquarters, Marketing Manager K. Michelle Marshall said the initiative recognized a strong link between education and sport while investing in Antigua and Barbuda's future. She explained that the scholarship is open to residents of Antigua and Barbuda between the ages of 14 and 21 who are entering their first year of study and have secured partial scholarship at accredited colleges or universities overseas. The program currently targets student athletes competing in football, swimming, and track and field. Marshall said applicants will be assessed based on academic performance, financial need, the quality of the applicant's essay, recommendations from coaches, and also an interview process. ECAP Chief Executive Officer Michael Spencer described the scholarship as more than a financial assistance, saying it is an investment in young people who demonstrate discipline, leadership, and excellence both in the classroom and in sport. He noted that many talented athletes face financial barriers even after earning overseas scholarship, and said ECAP hopes to bridge the gap by giving students the opportunity to achieve their academic and sporting goals. Minister of Sport and Creative Industries Dwayne George welcomed the initiative, praising ECAP for its continued investment in youth development. He said partnership between government and the private sector are essential to creating opportunities for young people and helping them realize their potential. Application for ECAP Game Changer Scholarship closed on August 21, 2026, with interested applicants encouraged to submit their forms and supporting documents through ECAP. Akela Muirhead reporting for PBN News.
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2: In the headlines, locally, flags across Antigua and Barbuda will be flown at half-mast in honor of the legendary Sagafi the Sobers. And Junior Calypso and Party Monarch winners announced. In sports, Spain trumps Argentina in a spectacular World Cup final. Regionally, in Guyana, a ferry sinks with more than 100 passengers on board. And internationally, riots break out in Buenos Aires, Argentina, after the national team falls in World Cup finals match.
0: And that brings us to the end of the PBN Evening News. 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
4: The Queen of Carnival 2026. The rhythm of a queen, the beat of her journey. Denisha Samuel, Miss Liat Air. Kenesha James, Miss Allmark. Quinella Williams, Miss Antigua Port Authority. Christine Powell, Miss ACB Caribbean. Chavisa Gas.

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0: Debunking the myth? 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
1: One of the myths about vaccines is that they have damaging and long-term side effects. 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So now you know the fact. Get vaccinated, and remember, vaccines save lives.
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